0: photos and videos being uploaded to social media from somewhere in Saanich. An investigation led them to Chan, previously convicted of voyeurism for filming a woman in a changing room at a Victoria area mall. He was arrested in April 2024. While executing a search warrant, police found devices containing thousands of photos and more than 28 hours of video taken over 5 years at businesses, beaches, and in some cases, through residential windows. Deputy Chief Damian Kowalowicz with Saanich PD.
1: We know that some of the material was shared online, including internationally. It's also one of the factors that increases the impact on victims.
0: Police say 40 victims have been notified. They're encouraging anyone who may have been victim to come forward. Jonna Bailon, CBC News, Victoria.
2: Hyundai Canada is recalling some of its Elantra hybrid vehicles due to a possible fire risk. It applies to some 6,000 Elantras made between 2024 and 2026. Hyundai says an issue with the hybrid power control unit in some vehicles can lead to overheating. It adds, so far there have been no fires, injuries, or incidents related to this issue in Canada. Hyundai says it's notifying drivers and will provide a free software update which fixes the problem. U.S. Secretary of State Marco Rubio is signaling the White House wants to tighten the screws on Cuba. The Justice Department indicted former leader Raul Castro on murder charges Wednesday. They're related to an incident 3 decades ago. Today, Rubio declined to comment on how the U.S. intends to bring Castro to American soil, but he does say the U.S. is treating the Cuban government as a national security threat.
3: The president's preference is always a negotiated agreement that's peaceful. That's always our preference. You know, the likelihood of that happening, given who we're dealing with right now, is not high. But if they have a change of heart, you know, we're here. And in the meantime, we'll keep doing what we need to do.
2: The U.S. maintains an energy blockade of Cuba, putting its electrical grid on life support. Havana says that embargo is illegal. That's your World This Hour. For CBC News, I'm Kaz Boivin.
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9: This was the number one song from last week.
12: It's officially a cry for help. Y'all, I'm going through a dry spell.
9: Yes, that is American singing sensation Kacey Musgraves with her latest number one hit, Dry Spell, which showcases Kacey's wonderful sense of humor. Will it have the power to keep the relationship with number one on our CBC Music Top 20 going steady for 2 weeks? You will need to stick with me until the end of the show to find out. Over the course of the next hour, you are going to hear 3 debut songs entering your countdown, including a new one from the Womack Sisters and one from Shub. Plus, you will also hear which song is the highest jumper on the chart and which song received the most online votes, as well as charting songs from Joel Plaskett, Logan Richard, The Arkells, and more. And here is how your top 20 works. 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And we count up all of your votes that come in to cbcmusic.ca/top20vote. And that helps us work out the order of the songs that you're about to hear. And all of this music can also be heard on Mornings, Drive, and After Dark on CBC Music. So let's get you going with a glorious, grand new single from the theatrical Ottawa singer known as Talk. Now, a few years ago, Talk had a huge breakout hit called Runaway to Mars. Will this one, called Time Machine, follow suit? It blasts into this week's CBC Music Top 20 at number 20.
8: Left

All right, well, simply put, you just heard some Descendants of Soul music royalty right there. That was the Womack sisters, who are the granddaughters of Sam Cooke and the nieces of singer-songwriter and R&B legend Bobby Womack. That was our second debut this week. The Womack sisters with Chauffeur drives into your countdown at number 19. And if you want to help out either of those songs by the Womack sisters or Talk to climb up this chart, you can vote for them now at cbcmusic.ca/top20vote. But right now, up next, it's our third and final debut this week. It comes from Shub, formerly known as DJ Shub. This guy has been on the forefront of Indigenous electronic music for years. And hey, Shub is from Fort Erie, Ontario, which is right across the river from Buffalo, which means that, yes, Shub was cheering for the Buffalo Sabres. I get it, but hey, sorry about that one, Shub. Maybe next time. Go Canadians. But hey, the good news is Shub's new song features Sebastian Gaskin, and it enters the chart this

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0: Just about a perfect alt-country track there. That song debuted on last week's Countdown. It comes courtesy of Ottawa duo Somersets. It's called Million Dollar Ticket. It is my favorite song on the chart this week. It climbs three spots to slide into lucky number 17. I'm Grant Lawrence. This is the CBC Music Top 20. And I feel like I have provided about a million reasons over the years why we don't have enough time to play you all 20 songs in full. But it comes down to that word, time. So we got to get a move on. Here's a quick spin through the songs coming in at 16 to 14.
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0: No Springtime from Montreal singer Alison Russell sprouts up three spots to take number 16.

0: Gorillaz with their stunning new song, Orange County. Before I get the chance to grow. And also flowing up two spots, it's Water from New Brunswick's Wolf Castle with Nova Scotia's Jamila.
1: 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Counting down the 20 hottest tracks of the week.
0: Still to come, number one. So the big question this week is, will American songwriting darling Kacey Musgraves and her latest awesome tune called Dry Spell be able to stay engaged with number one on this chart for two straight weeks, or will Olivia Rodrigo maybe take over at number one? Or how about UK soul sensation Ray or Canadian rock favorites, the Arkells? They all have songs nearing the top of this chart, so you will need to stick around with me until the end of the hour to find out who takes number one this week. But right now, up next, it is The Strokes from New York City. This song is up two spots to cash in at number 13. It's called Going Shopping. And listening to the chorus of this one, it sounds like The Strokes may have gone shopping for an auto-tuner right before the recording session. Have a listen.

right, some sweet, sweet guitar licks courtesy of the Halifax rock band that is the Joel Plaskett Emergency. Fill in the Blanks is the first new single from the Emergency in years, and that fist in the air mid-tempo rocker is our highest jumper on the chart this week, up a huge 6 spots to Fill in the Blanks at number 12. I'm Grant Lawrence. 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And hey, the spring edition of the CBC Music Class Challenge is happening right now. That's when we provide a list of songs for students and teachers across the country to learn, and then they provide a video of the performance for a chance at winning all sorts of great prizes, including national recognition here on the CBC and the top 10 classes in all the different age categories from kindergarten to grade 12 have been announced. And there's some very moving and very awesome musical performances in there. You can check them out at cbc.ca/musicclass. The winning classes will be announced on Friday, May 29th. Now up next is the latest from Toronto band Good Kid, who are performing in Toronto, a 2-night hometown stand, May 21st and 22nd at the Danforth Music Hall. Here's their latest single called Tea Leaves, up to number 11 under CBC.

0: Charlottetown, PEI. That is the latest from Logan Richard. That one is called Yet to Let Me Down, which is fairly descriptive of Logan Richard's musical output to date, including that sweet one. This week it's up three spots to break into your top 10 at number 10. And Logan Richard is at the East Coast Music Awards this weekend in Sydney, Nova Scotia, where he is nominated for Solo Artist, Pop Recording, and Folk Recording. Good luck, Logan. Don't let us down. No pressure. I'm Grant Lawrence. It is now the time in the show where I let you down, because our clock is ticking, which means if we're going to get you to the top on time, I have to take you through a very speedy listen through the songs coming in at 9 to 6.
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0: My Mind Always from Winter Sleep is up three spots to take number 9.

0: out of Scotland is also up three spots to number eight with Tears Won't Lie. High Demand from Arden out of Edmonton takes it even higher to number seven. Two word answers from Moira and Claire and Noah Malcolm out of the Maritimes is holding steady at number six.
1: 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Counting down the 20 hottest tracks of the week.
0: And if you especially dig any of those songs and want to see them climb even higher, our polls are open now. You can have your say at cbcmusic.ca/top20vote. Now, let's get you into our top five this week with the latest single from Edmonton rising star Kaylee Jade. Kaylee will be performing at North by Northeast, the music festival in Toronto in June. And her epic single, The Great Unknown, is up another two spots to crack your top five at number five on your CBC Music Top 20.

in that new single that just builds and builds. It's a collab between the Arkells and Group Love called Ride, and it cruises into a lofty number 4 this week. The Arkells are in the middle of their city residency tour out west. Right now, they are taking over 3 venues in Calgary before they move on to their very busy summer festival schedule. I'm Grant Lawrence in Vancouver. Now let's get you into our super tight top 3 this week with the latest huge single from Olivia Rodrigo. Drop Dead is thankfully providing a reason for my 10-year-old daughter to think this show is cool. This song leaps a big 5 spots to drop into number 3 on your CBC Music Top 20. I know.

That's Drop Dead by Olivia Rodrigo. This week, it's number 3. Now up next, oh, it looks like you will indeed have a brand new number 1 song this week, because Kacey Musgraves has unfortunately not been able to keep a lasting relationship with number 1 on this chart. After just 1 week at the top of this chart, she has been dumped. But who pulled that move off? You will find out in a few short minutes. Who is number 1 now? We'll see. But first, here she is with her former number 1 song, the brilliant, the lovely, the catchy, the funny, Kacey Musgraves with Dry Spell at number 2. It's been

way, we counted Canadian streaming numbers and radio spins along with all of your votes. And now, taking the top spot this week, it is the shoeless soul sensation from England known as Ray. Her new album is lovingly titled, This Music May Contain Hope. And that is what you will find on this track. It's called Skin and Bones. It rattles up two spots this week to march into our top spot. Ray has your new number one song right here on the CBC Music Top 20. Hit it! No.

0: Oh, dig that beat. That is Ray out of London, England with Skin and Bones. Your new number one song on the CBC Music Top 20. And that was your CBC Music Top 20 for the week of May 21st, 2026. This episode of The Countdown is dedicated to the memory of Canadian musician Chris Dirksen. Another rundown of your favorite tracks on CBC Music comes to you every week, so keep those votes coming. cbcmusic.ca/top20vote. This week's show is produced by Marianne Carosi. I'm Grant Lawrence. Meet you next week at the top.
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Patrice Rushen. I know people aren't into album artwork like they used to be, but the album artwork for that song is the kind of artwork that would make me want to buy the record without even listening to it. It featured Patrice Rushen in straight braids with the most ornate beadwork woven onto each end. I imagine it weighed a ton, but looked fabulous. That song, of course, was famously sampled by Will Smith in the 90s. You heard Forget Me Nots. And that's how I'm going to kick off the show today. Welcome to it. I'm Angeline Tetteweo. I've got more music made in the 80s now. This next one is from a British singer named Misha Paris. It was the debut single from her debut album that launched a successful solo career after her time with this UK gospel group called Spirit of Watts. She's released 8 albums over the past 4 decades, give or take, and she's also starred in film and television shows. But in a recent interview, she probably had the best description of what it's like to sustain a music or entertainment career. She described the industry as a wild horse, and quote unquote, you just gotta hold on to that horse and don't let go. The hardest part is surviving when no one wants you. Once again, Misha Paris with My One Temptation.

shout out to Lord Finesse of DITC for this remix. It's off an album called Lord Finesse Presents a Motown State of Mind, released about 6 years ago. It's full of reimagined Motown classics from Michael Jackson, Eddie Kendricks, DeBarge, and, as heard on that last selection, Marvin Gaye. That's the Underboss remix of I Want You. The original version of that song was actually written and produced by Leon Ware, who, in addition to his recording career, was a prolific songwriter, writing and producing for Quincy Jones, Donny Hathaway, Minnie Riperton, Isley Brothers, Bobby Womack. When it comes to R&B and soul music, Leon Ware was central to that. He even wrote for Maxwell's Urban Hang Suite, proving that he could evolve with the genre. Most recently, he worked with Tyler, the Creator. Leon Ware released a total of 13 albums, including a posthumous one in 2019. This music is off his second release back in 1976 called Musical Massage. This is Share Your Love.

This track has been sampled so many times, most famously by Eric B. and Rakim, Paid in Full. Tupac used it and Hit 'Em Up. Dennis Edwards and Syd Garrett, 1984's Don't Look Any Further. You're listening to The Block on CBC Music. I'm Angeline Tetoweo. This next one's from Sam Cooke. If you were new to soul music and needed to get like a list of songs that would capture the essence of what soul music is, this track would definitely be high up on that list. With this song, Sam Cooke was able to incorporate the gospel influences that shaped him. You know, he started out in the gospel group The Soul Stirrers, and it was quite controversial when he crossed over to secular music. But with this, he married both sides of his artistry, gospel and soul, making a point to include call and response, which is very much in the gospel tradition. So go ahead and say yeah after he says yeah. Sam Cooke, Bring It On Home to Me.

0: That's a timeless classic, going on 60 years old, never losing its appeal along the way. Any artist would hope to have a song that endures as long as Dobie Gray's Drift Away. You're now listening to The Block on CBC Music. Thanks for tuning in. This next Canadian musician is very versatile, not just musically, but in general. Aza is an actor and a TV host. And when it comes to music, she can deliver top 40 gems as well as Afro pop perfection. But with her album, Winds of Change, she challenged herself to explore a more soulful and jazzy side of her artistry. Now, from what I can tell, this was a spontaneous occurrence after a couple of friends came over to jam, and this is just the direction it took. Instead of fighting it, they embraced it, they ran with it, and the result is an homage to, like, 60s era big band style with horns and strings, you name it. This is Aza, Love Myself.
1: I ain't no angel, I ain't no saint. I speak loudly and I claim my space. I'ma raise my fist.

That is the vocal jazz phenom, Samara Joy, who actually called that song one of her favorites on the album Portrait. You heard her take on the bossa nova jazz standard, No More Blues. I'm Angeline Tedeweo. I'm about to play you the song that introduced Estelle to the world stage. But it's interesting, there was a 7-year gap between her 5th and 6th albums. So what was she doing all that time? Well, she was trying to figure out who she was. She realized that as she was writing music, it didn't sound anything like her. It sounded like her family. It sounded like her friends. It sounded like their stories. So she didn't release an album until she connected with herself. So what did she find? She found a weird person saying, quote, "I don't fit the mold, and I'm not going to engage in what everybody else is doing. The weirder you are, the more amazing you are." Here she is with American Boy.

A one-hit wonderful from an extremely short-lived girl group, The Rain. It was just one of those things that wasn't meant to be. The stars only ever really aligned for them to release that one song. And that one song managed to chart in the Hot 100. You heard, didn't you know? I'm Angeline Tetteweo, taking you back to 1995, a seriously epic year for hip-hop releases. And yes, I know, I always sound biased to 90s hip-hop because I am, and I have proof. 1995. Three members of the Wu-Tang Clan released solo albums, GZA, Raekwon, and ODB. If that wasn't enough, AZ released Do or Die featuring Sugar Hill, classic. Tupac released Me Against the World. Bone Thugs dropped their second album featuring Crossroads. Pharcyde dropped Lab Cab and Cali. Goody Mob dropped Soul Food. Smith & Wesson came with The Shining. I could go on, but we only have so much time. 1995, also the year of the infamous from Mobb Deep. Here's Shook Ones Part 2.

Christmas music from Andie. Sounds from Summer 2025 featuring Capella Gray. Just call my type. So Mary J. Blige released her debut album in 1992, but she actually signed her first deal with a label 3 years before that when she was 18. So Mary J. basically grew up in the public eye, and it wasn't always pretty. But instead of being filed away as a hot mess when things got messy, she had a way of charming us by owning up to her mistakes, apologizing for her behavior, and most of all, channeling all that mess, all that pain, and all that joy into the music. We've been riding with her for decades. Even if the only song you know is Family Affair, that song still hits to this day. Her transparency, her highs, her lows. That authenticity has made her part of the 1% of musicians who've been able to become globally successful and have managed to maintain that. 2026, 34 years after her debut release, she proved that she still got it with this one. Here's Mary J. Blige with Want Love.

Angeline Tetawayo, holding it down, weeknights, 7 to 9 p.m., 7:30 in Newfoundland, on the block.

This is Maya right here, in collaboration with Too Short. This is sounds found on her independently released 10th album, Retrospect. You heard just a little bit. Music now from Raphael Sadiq, an absolutely prolific singer, songwriter, musician, performer who started out playing bass in a band for Prince and then Sheila E. Then he came out with Tony. Next was Lucy Pearl. We can't forget about all of his solo work. He's got 5 albums to date. His last release was in 2019. So I wouldn't mind if Raphael dropped a new album, but I know the man's busy. He's an in-demand writer and producer, as well as someone who performs live on the regular, not to mention his work in film and television. He's been nominated twice for the Academy Awards for Best Original Song, including Mighty River from Mudbound and I Lied to You from Sinners. And he's also Emmy-nominated for his work on Lovecraft County. This song is also from television, while not Emmy-nominated. It's still good stuff inspired by the TV series The PJs. Here is Get Involved.

0: U-X. You hear me?
1: I do.
0: Get on it now.
1: I'm on it. I'm focused, man. That's music from Durand Bernard. Seriously groovy stuff. He's a 2026 Grammy winner. Picked up Best Progressive R&B Album for Bloom. The follow-up to that album is called Bernard, period, and that's where you'll find that tune called Effort, period. This next song is from an artist named Monrovia. Now, he's originally from Liberia, but he was adopted by a white Christian missionary couple who then brought him back to the U.S. and raised him in an extremely religious family, all while moving frequently from city to city and town to town all over the U.S. So as he grew up, he began to question his identity. You know, nobody in his family looked like him, and the family really failed to acknowledge his heritage. So that's how his songwriting journey began, writing down all of his questions in a journal, questions that became song ideas that became songs. His first releases date back to 2020 with this one off his album, Bloodline. Once again, this is Monrovia with Little by Little.

is no telling what she'll do. That is Ruth B., who said, after taking a little time off, I'm really excited to be back with one of my favorites. It's honest, a little messy, and comes from those late night thoughts you probably should not say out loud, but do anyway. You heard Bad Combination as I come to my last view for you. This is The Block on CBC Music. Thanks for tuning in. Off to the UK, a singer-songwriter named Rachel Chinariri. And this is about the end of a relationship, which, if you've been through it, is painful and it's sad. You see, Rachel Chinariri learned this very important lesson the hard way. You see, she thought that if she poured more into a person and poured more into a relationship, and kept giving and giving and giving, that it would be returned in kind. But when someone can't even give you one thing in return for all the things you do, then that's your cue. Here is All I Ever Asked. Ooh.

Sounds from Magi Merlin. That's music off her album Powerhouse. You heard Spice Kick. And with that, your show's about to be a wrap. You've been listening to The Block on CBC Music. Thanks for tuning in, whether you're listening on radio, online, or on the CBC Listen app, whether you're listening live or on demand. My name is Angeline Tetoweo, leaving you this evening with Daniel Caesar. And with this song, I believe we find a man in love. And this kind of love is the unconditional sort. We find him ready, willing, and able to withstand shifting winds and fickle behavior. Even if you think him a fool, even if you think he's being used, he doesn't care about the judgment of others or their point of view. Because, as Sade said, love is stronger than pride. Here's Call on Me. Peace and love. Talk soon.

0: The perfect way to end your day. This is After Dark with Odario Williams.
1: Microphone check. 1, 2, 1, 2. Hey, it's Odario Williams transmitting to you direct from downtown Toronto on this Thursday night. You're listening to CBC Music. This is After Dark. Hey, I've got a great mix of mellow moods for you. The best poets and players doing their thing and doing it well. We'll kick things off with Gorillaz. This is featuring Bizarre Rap, Kara Jackson, and Anushka. It's called Orange County.

Such a cool tune in so many ways, especially on paper. You just heard Australian crew The Avalanches, always keeping the art of sampling alive. Now, that track you just heard samples Motown great Smokey Robinson, also samples New York City 70s rock band Roaches, and has Blood Orange singing and playing on the track as well. Like I said, on paper, it sounds quite remarkable. Again, that was The Avalanches with We Will Always Love You. It's After Dark on CBC Music. We'll keep things flowing with Winnipeg sensation Matt Mack. It's featuring Miriam on vocals. Here's Find My Love.

so lovely. So lovely indeed. I tell you, there's so many fabulous, talented Canadian artists to discover and share with you night in and night out. It's an aspect of the program I truly admire. And I hope you do as well. Well, having said that, you just heard Jeanette King with When That's Gone. We'll keep things rolling with Chris LaRocca. He's a Canadian rhythm and blues artist from Woodbridge, Ontario, just outside of Toronto. Now, he's been doing his thing since 2017. I'll play you his latest single. He says this is an ode to unconditional love. And more importantly, it's a tribute to his dog, Chance, who he describes as his best friend through it all. You gotta love it. Here's Chris LaRocca with Dog-Eyed.

That was Phrase with Save a Little. I'm your nighttime host, Odario. I'll play you the latest by Brooklyn's Yaya Bae. She's got a project titled Fidelity. Now, a lot of songs on this project are about grief. It's not the first time she's written about grief, but what makes this project just a little different, she's thinking to herself how much she's put that grief on a platform for all to examine and see, and how, well, awkward, but revealing and honest all of that could be. Well, here's her latest again. This is Yaya Bae with Blue.

Coming out of Winnipeg, that was Cease with Four Walls. I'm your late night host, Odario. Hey, let's get into our moment of soul song right about now. It's a hot, groovy tune that goes back to 1984. It's by the all-female crew, Climax. I'll play you the title track to their record, Meeting in the Ladies' Room. Well, Climax was formed in 1979. Their debut album in 81 was titled Never Underestimate the Power of a Woman. And that's been their mandate ever since, female power. They were inducted into the Women's Songwriter Hall of Fame in 2021. Well, again, here is Climax with their 1984 hit, Meeting in the Ladies' Room.

You just heard Ralph with Tom Hanks. I'm your late night host, Odario. I'll play you a tune by Mo Kenny. Now, they're coming out of Dartmouth, Nova Scotia. They released a great record in 2024 called From Nowhere. Quite a personal piece of theirs. I'll play you the title track. Now, the idea here is to acknowledge their past failures. Very relatable. And basically, just learning to get out of your own way. Resolve the thing that's keeping you back and learn to keep trying. Keep keeping on. Here's Mo Kenny with From Nowhere.

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1: You just heard Bon Iver with Spayside. I'll play a track by spoken word artist Joshua Idahin. He's a Nigerian artist that spent a lot of years in the UK. He's now based in Sweden. That's where he lives with his daughter, who inspires his spoken word and his prose and his thoughts and his songwriting these days. Well, he released a record titled, I Know You're Hurting, Everyone Is Hurting, Everyone Is Trying, You've Got to Try. Long title, but a powerful title. Here's a track off that. This is Joshua Idahin with It Always Was.

You're listening to After Dark on CBC Music. This program is intended for your late night journey. I hope you've been enjoying the program as the season continues to change right outside our window. Well, hey, these seasons are hopefully encouraging you to try something different for a change, maybe something wildly different, something you've been meaning to do all year long. Well, you still have some time. That's if your deadline is 2026. You know, just bring a moment of disruption into your everyday, something that requires maybe something experimental or creative as a solution. And please allow me to soundtrack all that. Here is the tallest man on earth with Looking for the Love.

a beautiful piece recorded in Paris. It's by Orr. Now, she says that's just a simple love song that she wrote about settling down somewhere with someone special, learning to appreciate what you have right next to you. Hey, I appreciate that. Again, that was Orr with A Ti Tengo. And this is After Dark on CBC Music. I'm your host, Odario, spinning tunes till 1 a.m.

0: the music of Midori Jäger. She's a singer-songwriter and cellist out of London, UK. She says when it comes to songwriting, her cello comes first. It informs the music, her voice then joins, and everything else is secondary. She's a fine cello player, that's for sure. Again, that was Midori Jäger with Dark Green. She produced that tune that you just heard. You're listening to After Dark on CBC Music. This next producer is coming out of Oslo. He goes by Dublon. He released a record called Nectar. He found his love of smooth jazz house vibes. He's classically trained. He's grown up listening to hip hop. He's just basically a young guy that loves to make music. Here's one of his latest singles. It's featuring the vocals of Kesu. This is Dublon with I Want Your Love.
1: I want your love. In the nighttime, kissing your touch in the fine lines. 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

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You got more to teach, holding your hand, that's all in reach.

closer to yourself, closer to God, closer to the truth, closer to God. Close, close, close. Closer you are, closer it be. The closer, the closer.

the music of Mazee. Well, Mazee is based in Toronto these days, but he's originally from Newfoundland. And his stage name, that term, Mazee, is a Newfoundland term that describes a foggy early morning. Well, that's the perfect word and description for his hazy pop sound. Again, that was Mazee featuring Curdy. You may know her from her band Fast Romantics. That was their single, Start Again. This is After Dark. Hey, if you are doing just that, starting all over again, these songs are for you. And hey, don't worry, these songs got your back. I'm just happy that you're tapped in here with me. This next track's by Tim Atlas and Raphael Futura. It's called Lifeboat.

You're listening to After Dark on CBC Music, a program curated for your nighttime feels. Here's a new tune by Spencer Krug. You may know him as one of the co-leaders of band Wolf Parade. He also released music under the name Moonface for a while. Well, this is his fourth solo album under his name, Spencer Krug. It's a great record titled Same Fangs. This track features vocals by Elbow Kiss. Now, he says this track is about watching a friend, or maybe even watching yourself, fall into the same self-made pitfalls over and over again. It's a great listen. It's called Berserker Mode. Here's Spencer Krug.

where the musically curious come to play. After Dark. On CBC Music.

That was Peter with Soleil. I've got a sweet piece for you by Georgia Harmer. Now, this song, she says, is about tranquility. It's about just finding a peaceful place. In her case, it was a place somewhere out in the country. And just learning to settle in, learning to tune out, which is very difficult to do in this day and age, for a lot of us anyway. Well, she learned to do that, and while learning to tune out, block out the noise, she decided to write a song. It's titled Little Light. Here's Georgia Harmer.

the one and only Mac DeMarco with Home. This is After Dark on CBC Music. I hope you've been enjoying your Thursday night as we venture into the wee small hours. Get that much closer to the weekend. We're not quite there yet, but almost. Here's a piece by longtime running Canadian underground producer and beatmaker 6-2. He released a record this year titled 30, celebrating 30 years of his hi-fi and lo-fi production and crazy beats. His name is Vaughn Robert Squire, but he's known in the scenes as 6-2, originally from Nova Scotia, now based in Toronto. Well, here's a track off his 30 record, using the Yamaha CS70M. Well, that was also played by Mr. Quasi, who's featured on the record. This is 6-2 with Righteousness.

Great stuff by duo Sotomayor. Well, they're more than a duo, they're siblings. Polina and Raul, they're from Mexico City. Now, they released a record called Wabi Sabi, which is a Japanese concept that finds beauty in imperfection. I just felt it was a perfect title for where they are today, celebrating 10 years as a duo. Again, that was Sotomayor with Me Dejo Llevar. You're listening to After Dark. Up next, I've got Zhu working with Joya. This one's called Burn.

Music by American jazz great Kamasi Washington, working with BJ the Chicago Kid. Tune's called Together. And I am glad we are together right now on this Thursday night. Happy to have you here with me. This is After Dark. I'll play you the latest by longtime musician Buildings and Food. Well, that's the stage name, the moniker of Jen K. Wilson. She's a classically trained pianist and self-taught multi-instrumentalist. She's also a visual artist. She's just an all-round talented person. Her career started in the late 90s in Toronto, and she's still releasing beautiful pieces like the one I'll play you off a record titled Yutori, which is a Japanese philosophy about slowing down in order to create mental space and physical space in order to reflect. Well, this tune is called Bus Stop. Here's the latest by Buildings and Food.

cool and dream-inducing piece by Ottawa's Orchidée. Now, you may know her from her art rock band, Pony Girl. Well, she's got some solo work out. That tune is coming off her record, True Beginning. It's called Sun and the Stars. Again, that was Orchidée. This next track is by Ariel Soucy, who's based in Montreal. She's known for her minimal yet bold folk sound ever since her debut in 2023. Well, this is coming off her 2026 record, Passages. Here's Ariel Soucy with Je Pense Que.

That was Baths with Eden. I'm your late night host, Odario. I hope you've been enjoying the grooves and the tunes and the storytelling. Well, this one's a throwback, goes back to the mid-90s. A gorgeous piece by Everything But The Girl. It's a one-off single. It was released on a compilation called Red Hot and Rio. You may remember the Red Hot series. They were always great compilations. This one in particular, well, all of them were about AIDS awareness, but this one in particular was about the music that came out of Brazil, a tribute to the bossa nova sound. Well, here is Everything But The Girl with their take on Corcovado.

foreign shores, getting these tours, catching flights to overseas with the album stores. If I wasn't kicking rhymes, I'd be kicking down doors. But the kid changes, the fist changes, and now to hold us back, it takes nations. Word up.

This is After Dark on CBC Music, a program intended for your late night listen. Hey, if you're still with me and maybe feeling somewhat creative, maybe you're feeling it. You know what I mean by it. And hey, if you are feeling it, feel free to write me a note and make it as lengthy as you wish. It's always great to hear from you. You can send that note to afterdark@cbc.ca.

That was Juju featuring Liz Harris with A Bottle of Rum. I'm your late night host, Odario, signing off for the night, signing off for now. Always great to have you here with me. I got to give a shout out, a thank you to our senior producer, Jeanette Cabral. Well, I'll be back tomorrow, 9 p.m., half hour later, Newfoundland. I'll see you then. Thanks for listening.

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0: Over the past few years, to the traditional sounds of an English summer, the drone of lawnmowers, the smack of leather on willow, has been added a new noise.
1: What were the skies like when you were young?
2: They went on forever. 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

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The dark.

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1: That's the second half.
2: All right.
1: And this is the first one.
2: Well, we're running right now.

0: From CBC News, The World This Hour, I'm Mike Miles. Alberta Premier Danielle Smith says a question about separation will be added to October's referendum ballot. But as Janice McGregor explains, it's not a straight independence vote.
1: In the wake of mounting threats to both her leadership and potentially national unity, the Premier last night seemed to be trying to call the question without actually calling the question. She said recent court decisions finding inadequate consent from First Nations, her government still appealing those, it makes it impossible to hold a binding referendum on Alberta independence right now. So instead, we have this more consultative question. In launching this campaign, perhaps an effort to appeal to or appease the independence camp, Danielle Smith also said she'll oppose what the separatists ultimately want.
2: I support Alberta remaining in Canada. That is how I would vote on separation in a provincial referendum. It is also the position of my government and my caucus.
1: In the wake of that statement, separatist leaders last night called for their supporters to start organizing against Smith, doubling down on their vision of an independent Alberta focusing on the U.S. Janice McGregor, CBC News, Ottawa.
0: In BC, a man has been sentenced in what officials believe is the largest case of voyeurism prosecuted in Canada. Police say it involves hundreds of victims, all women and girls. Jonna Bylon has more from Victoria.
3: 652 women and girls. That's how many victims Saanich police have been able to identify in thousands of images and videos captured by 39-year-old Yin Yang Derek Chan. Police say the materials were uploaded to a popular image-based social media app. Damon Kowalowicz is the deputy chief of Saanich PD.
4: We know that some of the material was shared online, including internationally. Our investigators have been taking steps to have that content removed.
3: The investigation led to Chan, who has a previous voyeurism conviction. He was arrested in April 2024, then released with conditions. While executing a search warrant at Chan's home, police found devices containing thousands of photos and hours of video. Chan was arrested again in January 2025. Months later, he pleaded guilty to voyeurism-related offenses. Chan has been sentenced to 4.5 years in prison. The court has also ordered he be placed on the sex offender registry for 20 years. Jonna Bylon, CBC News, Victoria.
0: China's foreign minister is coming to Canada. Beijing says Wang Yi's visit next week is to build on trade agreements, coming out of Prime Minister Mark Carney's visit earlier this year with Chinese President Xi Jinping. This will be the first official visit to Canada by a Chinese foreign minister in a decade. After 11 years of hosting late-night television, Stephen Colbert has said goodbye to his audience. The final episode of The Late Show aired last night, marking the end of an era for both Colbert and Late Night. Chris Reyes reports from New York.
5: Have a good show. Thanks for being here. And let's do it, y'all.
6: Stephen Colbert opened his final show with the same line he's used for 11 years.
5: We thought the best way to celebrate what we've done over the last 11 years is just do a regular episode.
6: Save a few surprises like...
5: Thanks a lot, Paul McCartney.
6: And a lineup of famous cameos, including Ryan Reynolds. The show had all the touches of a regular episode, an interview, skits, and his famous monologue.
5: We better get off the air quick before a giant stinkhole swallows the Ed Sullivan.
6: But glaringly absent, any mention of the president and the rampant speculation that Colbert's cancellation was the result of his clashes with Donald Trump. There were many subtle jabs, including a joke about CBS's official line that Colbert was canceled simply because it was too expensive. Colbert ended with a simple sign-off.
5: Good night.
6: Chris Reyes, CBC News, New York.
0: The Montreal Canadiens are off to a strong start in the Eastern Conference playoffs, dominating the Carolina Hurricanes on home ice 6-2 in Game 1. Game 2 happens tomorrow night. That is The World This Hour. For CBC News, I'm Mike Miles.
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8: Good morning, good morning. So much great music headed your way, including a song from an artist that is playing a Harry Styles extravaganza in England in June. But first, hold on, Alabama Shakes.

0: gotta hold on.
1: Maybe you needed to hear that this morning. Well, the message is clear. You gotta hold on. That was Alabama Shakes. Okay, Nilufer Yanya has been touring a lot in the last few years, including opening up for Lorde on her tour last year. But she's only doing one show this year. So she was like, yeah, let's make this one a good one. She is part of a thing called the Harry Styles Meltdown. Now, the Meltdown has been going on for 75 years. It is the world's longest running artist curated music festival, which means Harry Styles got to pick all of his favorite artists to be a part of this. It's going down in June in London. This next artist, front and center. Here's Nilufer Yanya, like I say.

Oceans of Darkness by The War on Drugs. And as I sit here waiting patiently for the next War on Drugs record, I have to say, you know, if you are an artist and you are able to persist in this business of music, you are only going to get better and better, just like Molly Johnson. Now, Molly's voice has always been spectacular, but it is even better now. It has aged like a fine, fine wine. And here in combination on this next song with Havaya Mighty, magic. Here's Talk to Me.

That was Coco Love and Zach Zoya with Man I'm Not. In two songs' time, it's Under the Covers. And I'm sorry if you're lying in bed and you think that's me giving you permission to go back to sleep. It is not. Under the Covers is where you hear a fresh take on someone else's song. And today you're going to hear another spin of this.

A very cool version of that song is coming up in Two Tunes Time. Don't Move a Muscle. I'm going to play you a bit of a, you know, alt-country twofer here. I'm going to play some Kacey Musgraves and this one from Canada's own Tennille Towns. Here's Enabling.

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1: You're about to hear the most ka-ching expensive sounding cover.

Daniel Caesar and Her with Best Part. But nothing is as sweet as the very first taste of success, especially on the Grammy stage. You know, he won his first Grammy for this song, his duet with the artist Her. Now, usually if two big artists put out a duet, only one of them puts it out on their album. But this song was so good, both Daniel and Her released it. It's that good. No wonder Sebastian Gaskin gravitated towards it. Now, Sebastian is from Tataskwia Cree Nation, also called Split Lake in Manitoba. And he grew up surrounded by a family that just loved music. In fact, when he was in just grade 3, his mom put him in an after-school fiddle club. And within a few months, he moved up to the advanced class. Music has always just been within him, like sap in a tree that's just waiting to be tapped. Now, he invited fellow Manitoban artist Haves to guest on this track with him. And like I said in the intro, it sounds expensive. Here's Sebastian Gaskin with Best Part

Sounds like butter and honey all mixed together. So good. Sebastian Gaskin and Halves with Best Part. All right, let's keep it going. Here's Arden, High Demand.

A little love there with Matriarch. I'm Davina Doyle. If you listen to the show, I am sure you have heard my story when I went to see Glenn Tilbrook of Squeeze play the horseshoe, and he ended up leading the entire audience around the block. Well, Squeeze is coming back to Canada. They're playing at RBC Amphitheatre August 31st in Toronto, and then they have another show in Vancouver a few weeks after that, September 12th. So make sure you get a ticket, because who knows what's going to happen. Here's Squeeze, Another Nail in My Heart.

Billy Ann, Baby Blue, what a voice. Well, this next artist has quite the voice, too. I'm talking about Momo Boyd. Now, she's had a tremendous amount of success with her family band called Infinity Song, but she's been wanting to release solo music forever. But she had like this immense pressure she put on herself to be perfect, and that really stalled her solo career until it took her this amount of time to figure out. Who cares? You don't have to have it all figured out. You just need to do the thing. Here she is, doing exactly that, whether it's perfect or not. Here's Oops.

Tant pis pour elle, that was Charlotte Cardin. Now, a few years ago, I went to Capitol Hill in Ottawa to testify in front of a parliamentary committee about how artists' work needs to be protected in this country. And when I was giving my little speech, I was pretty emotional because I know what is at stake if we do not protect artists' rights, because it means there's no artists anymore. So it was funny to watch an interview that Boy Golden did on Q all about the need for poets. He said, you don't need them until you do. And he shared the same argument that I did in Ottawa. It's like, you need poetry. You need artists to write the songs that play at your children's weddings, at your parents' funerals. It does not come out of thin air. It's so needed, especially when it's this next artist. Boy Golden, a little space.

0: Oh, I love it when songs sound like their titles. That was Echo and the Bunny Bin with Lips Like Sugar. Stick around. I got a chance to speak with R&B phenom Elmean a little bit ago. I'm going to play you some clips from that conversation after the news.
1: From CBC News, The World This Hour, I'm Mike Miles. As voices calling for Alberta to split from Canada are growing louder, Premier Danielle Smith says the question of separatism will be put to a referendum this fall.
2: I will be requesting our government add an additional question to the October 19th referendum vote. Should Alberta remain a province of Canada? Or should the government of Alberta commence the legal process required under the Canadian Constitution to hold a binding provincial referendum on whether or not Alberta should separate from Canada?
1: Smith says she would vote for Alberta to remain in Canada. This comes more than a week after a petition calling for a vote was struck down in the courts. Polls suggest the vast majority of Albertans oppose separating from Canada. Foreign Affairs Minister Anita Anand says 12 Canadians taken captive by Israel as part of a flotilla heading to Gaza are now in Turkey. She says they suffered appalling abuse, and Canada condemns their treatment by Israel, demanding those responsible be held accountable. The RCMP's national watchdog says the Mounties failed in the case of a Nova Scotia woman killed by her neighbor. Weeks before her death in 2017, Susie Butlin reported to RCMP the man had sexually harassed and assaulted her. The Civilian Review and Complaints Commission now says the RCMP also neglected to make improvements to sexual assault investigations across Canada in the decade since her death. Haley Ryan reports.
3: Someone had to fight for her.
4: For nearly a decade, Suzanne Davis has been pushing for justice for her best friend, Susie Butlin. The 58-year-old woman was at her home on Nova Scotia's North Shore, near Tatamagush, when her neighbor, Ernie Jr. Duggan, shot and killed her. The same man, she told the RCMP, had sexually assaulted her and been harassing her for weeks. Police concluded there wasn't enough evidence. On Thursday, the CRCC released a scathing report that found serious issues with how police handled every aspect of Butlin's case. Its 72 findings say there were grounds to lay sex assault charges against Duggan.
5: Why does this keep happening?
4: Retired RCMP member Kathy Mansley was the one who filed a complaint to the CRCC in the fall of 2021. The report makes 79 recommendations, including creating specialized units to monitor all sexual assault cases. RCMP Commissioner Mike Duhame says the force has started taking steps to address them. Haley Ryan, CBC News, Halifax.
1: The head of the World Health Organization, Tedros Adhanom Ghebreyesus, says Ebola is spreading faster in the Democratic Republic of Congo. The case count there rising to nearly 750 suspected cases and 177 suspected deaths. The agency minutes ago raising the risk level to very high at the national level. Also running very high, fear, Anna Cunningham reports.
6: Panic at an Ebola treatment center. Protesters seen setting fire to tents where Ebola patients were in isolation. It's believed their anger was sparked when hospital staff refused to release the body of a popular soccer player for burial. Even after death, Ebola patients remain infectious. Dr. Abdou Sebouchish, a senior health advisor at International Medical Corps, says they are fighting misinformation as well as the deadly virus. Dr. Sebouchish says some locals say it's magic killing people. Others don't believe Ebola exists. Anna Cunningham, CBC News, London.
1: The war in Iran is top of mind as NATO foreign ministers gather in Sweden today, laying the groundwork for July's leaders' summit in Turkey. The Trump administration is sharply critical of the lack of military support alliance members provided after the invasion. U.S. Secretary of State Marco Rubio says Washington's frustrations must be dealt with.
7: The president's views, frankly, disappointment at some of our NATO allies and their response to our operations in the Middle East, they're well documented. That will have to be addressed.
1: Donald Trump has repeatedly threatened to pull the U.S. out of NATO. That is The World This Hour for CBC News. I'm Mike Miles.
0: Davenant Doyle has your sunrise soundtrack. This is Mornings on CBC Music. Good morning, good morning. So much great music headed your way, including a song from an artist that was just announced as the headliner for the Churchill Park Music Fest in St. John's, Newfoundland and Labrador. And let's just put it this way. People are shining up their cowboy boots. Let's kick it off with Robin. Here's Talk to

Robin with Talk to Me. I'm Davenant Doyle. Stick around. I am going to be chatting with El Mean in two songs' time. First, Broken Social Scene, Only the Good I Keep.

0: That was Saskatchewan's Katie Topper with Little Love. All right. One of the most unexpected albums to completely pull me in this year has been El Mean's Sounds for Someone. From the very first note to the final drum hit, it just locks you in. The record is timeless, intimate, and deeply felt. I cannot stop going back to it. Now, El Mean has quickly stepped forward as one of the most compelling new voices in soul and R&B, and I was lucky enough to catch up with him just as he was heading into his very first world tour. And when I say just, I mean it. He was literally walking towards his tour bus, and we managed to grab the first 10 minutes of what is about to be a life-changing moment for him. I wanted to get to the bottom of what his album Sounds for Someone meant. This is what he has to say.
1: Yeah, I mean, the someone for me is my late father, but at the same time, I wanted to keep it vague enough where it could be anyone's anything that could fit into that someone role.
0: Love that so much. Anyone's anything. Now, we got a bit deeper into the conversation, and if you've heard his track Reclusive on Mornings, you know he tends to keep things pretty private. Well, I asked him how he navigates that balance between staying out of the spotlight and stepping into it when he has to. Take a listen.
1: It is kind of bizarre. I mean, I've always kind of said where it's almost easier to delve deeper in, like, when Reclusive is the hardest song, was the hardest one for me to write on the album, despite it kind of feeling like the most surface level exploration of something compared to the other songs that were like about my relationship with my father or whatever. Like, I found it way harder to kind of speak on a surface level than a really deep level, where when the poetry kind of comes into play, it feels like an easy kind of cover to hide behind. I have many days where I get up and I'm like, what have I done? Like, I really can't, like, I can't reverse this.
0: Yes.
1: Like, sometimes I'll be walking down the street and someone will recognize me and I'll go, what?
2: How did that happen?
1: Oh my God. I don't know.
0: Well, it's only right we take a spin into his mind. More with El Mean after this. This is Reclusive.

0: I mean, come on.
1: What a voice that was reclusive from Elmine. This is Mornings on CBC Music, and I'm Dav. We're continuing my conversation with one of R&B's newest sensations. And to really understand Elmine, you've got to trace the influences behind his sound. I had a chance to pick his brain a little bit and asked him a simple question. Okay, if he had to build a Mount Rushmore of singers, who would be on it? He was a little stumped, but here's what he had to say.
2: Oh, yes. We got Stevie. Stevie Wonder. We got Donny Hathaway. I'll then also say an unbelievable voice is... Oh, my God. Oh, my God.
3: Should we it's throw so in a hard. D'Angelo there?
2: I might, but I think... I think what I'd have to do is I'd have to put his influence in there first. I'd put Prince in there above D.
3: Yes.
2: And then as my personal, one of my favorite R&B singers, Dino from H-Town.
3: Fantastic. Ryan Chung, the producer of the show, is in there clapping, shouting, shouting from the rooftops for that one.
1: Oh man, he's got a great laugh. A rich tapestry of what makes Elmine sound so distinctive there with those choices. Now, as I was reflecting with Elmine on what makes sounds for someone such a unique record, I also wanted to know if there was a standout track from the album that he holds especially close to his heart. You know, as a songwriter myself, writing songs can be a bit like raising children. They're all yours. You love them equally. But there's usually one that carries a little weight, but it changes from day to day. All equal, okay? All equal. For Elmine, this is the track that stood out. Take a listen.
2: What song would that be? Oh, I really love Special.
3: Great. That's on my list in my notes.
2: Yeah, Special's probably my favorite song on the project now, right now, as we speak. I just really love it. It was such a, for me, like that to me is the intro to the next kind of era of songs that I want to write.
3: Are you
2: like
3: already,
2: the songwriting in it.
3: Are you all already writing new songs now or you just
2: I've got loads for the next album. I'm really thinking about it.
1: Well, till this next record gets here, let's listen to the track he was talking about. This is Special on CBC Music.

What a baseline there. That was special from Elmeen. I'm Davenant Doyle. You're listening to Mornings. I want to send out a big thanks to Elmeen for taking the time to chat with me, especially the first 10 minutes on a tour bus ever. Elmeen is currently on tour right now. His debut album, Sounds for Someone, is out wherever you listen to music. Let's get to Tia Wood. Here's Sage My Soul.

Jesse Gold, Problematic. Well, coming up in two songs time, it's Play It By Ear. Don't move a muscle. You're not going to want to. Here's the Dandy Warhols. Great tune. Bohemian Like You.

0: Olivia Rodrigo with Drop Dead. Well, guess what time it is? It's game time. Here's the deal. You're going to hear two audio clues in a song, all from the same year. Your job is to tell me what year it was. It's time for...
1: Play it by year.
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0: In this year, ER made its debut on TV, turning hospital drama into must-see television and making Code Blue sound exciting.

0: It is also the year that True Lies hit theaters, proving marriage is all about trust, unless your spouse is secretly an international spy.
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3: I married Rambo.
1: Jamie Lee Curtis.
3: Have you ever killed anyone?
2: Yeah, but they were all bad.
0: How good was Jamie Lee Curtis in that movie? I mean, come on. It was also the year that Crystal Waters released this gem, 100% Pure Love. What year was it? You'll find out after this track.

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Crystal Waters, 100% Pure Love. That was your Play It By Ear for the day. Now, it came out the same year that ER made its debut on TV and Arnold Schwarzenegger starred in True Lies. Whew. All right. If you guessed 1994, ding, ding, ding, you won the thing. Tune in to Play It By Ear, 7:30 every weekday, 8 o'clock in Newfoundland. All right, let's go to Dublin's Fair City, Fontaine's DC favorite.

Alice Merton with some funny business there. Well, you know what's not funny business? The fact that Keith Urban is coming to St. John's, Newfoundland and Labrador to play the Churchill Park Music Festival in St. John's Friday, July 24th. I can't believe it, because that's exactly when I'm going to be there with my kids. And I am telling you, I am a Keith Urban super freak, super fan. The first time I saw him play was years and years and years and years ago. I had no idea who he was. And I walked into the stadium and I was like, are the Beatles here? What's happening? His crowd is so into it. That's going to be an unbelievable show. Keith Urban, Long Hot Summer.

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0: our buddy Julian Taylor there with Weighing Down. All right, stick around because coming up on the show next hour, the essentials, the one and only Marvin Gaye. That's headed your way in a little bit after the news.
1: From CBC News, The World This Hour, I'm Mike Miles. All sides are voicing disapproval over Alberta Premier Danielle Smith's announcement about the province's next moves on an independence referendum. Julia Wong reports.
2: I wish to speak with you about the debate we are having in this province on the future of Alberta and Canada.
3: Alberta Premier Danielle Smith announcing there will be a question about separatism on October's referendum ballot, but some might find it's not so straightforward. Should Alberta remain in Canada, or should the province hold a binding referendum on whether or not it should separate?
4: Premier is putting us through a very long and divisive process.
3: Thomas Lukaszek, the man behind the pro-Confederation Forever Canada petition, is frustrated.
4: First, we're going to hold a referendum if we want to have a referendum, and then if we decide to have a referendum, then we will have to hold another referendum. And if that doesn't confuse anybody, I don't blame you.
3: Also upset with the Premier, Treaty 6 Grand Chief Joey Pete.
5: Total disregard to First Nations. No respect whatsoever to treaty, even this duty to consult.
3: Smith will take questions from media Friday afternoon. Julia Wong, CBC News, Edmonton.
1: The Ebola outbreak in the Democratic Republic of Congo is getting worse. The World Health Organization says there are now nearly 750 suspected cases and more than 175 suspected deaths linked to the disease. WHO Chief Tedros Adhanom Ghebreyesus says dealing with the outbreak is highly challenging. He warns regional violence and insecurity are impeding the response of health workers on the ground.
6: There is also significant distrust of outside authorities among the local population. Just yesterday, there was a security incident at a hospital in Ituri where tents and medical supplies were set on fire. Building trust in the affected communities is critical to a successful response and is one of our highest priorities.
1: The WHO has raised its risk assessment for Ebola to the very high level at the national and regional levels. However, it stresses the global risk to other countries remains low. The WHO also saying there is another case of hantavirus. It's in a crew member of the cruise ship that had that recent outbreak. As for the situation in Canada, Chief Public Health Officer Dr. Joss Reimer will be delivering updates on both hantavirus and Ebola at 1 o'clock Eastern Time. Officials from Global Affairs Canada and Border Services will also be on hand. After 11 years of hosting late-night television, Stephen Colbert has said goodbye to his audience. The final episode of The Late Show aired last night, marking the end of an era for both Colbert and Late Night. Chris Reyes reports.
7: Have a good show. Thanks for being here. And let's do it, y'all.
8: Stephen Colbert opened his final show with the same line he's used for 11 years.
7: We thought the best way to celebrate what we've done over the last 11 years is just do a regular episode.
8: Save a few surprises like...
7: Thanks a lot, Paul McCartney.
8: And a lineup of famous cameos, including Ryan Reynolds. The show had all the touches of a regular episode. An interview, skits, and his famous monologue.
7: We better get off the air quick before a giant stinkhole swallows the Ed Sullivan.
8: But glaringly absent, any mention of the president and the rampant speculation that Colbert's cancellation was the result of his clashes with Donald Trump. There were many subtle jabs, including a joke about CBS's official line that Colbert was canceled simply because it was too expensive. Colbert ended with a simple sign-off.
7: Good night.
8: Chris Reyes, CBC News, New York.
1: The Montreal Canadiens are off to a strong start in the Stanley Cup Eastern Conference playoffs, dominating the Carolina Hurricanes on home ice 6-2 in Game 1. Game 2 happens tomorrow night, also in Raleigh, North Carolina. That is The World This Hour. 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

0: Good morning, good music. You're with Davnett Doyle.
1: Good morning, wicked music headed your way, including an under the covers that you just cannot judge. Let's kick it off with Finn Wolfhard. 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

Finn Wolfhard. Okay, this week on the CBC Music Top 20 Countdown, hosted by my friend Grant Lawrence, Ray has the number one spot. Shub has the most online votes, as well as a new entry alongside Talk and the Womack Sisters. Highest jumper, Joel Plaskett, Emergency. If you want to vote, go to cbcmusic.ca/top20vote. In at number six, here's Moira and Claire with Noah Malcolm. Two-word answers.

Jill Barber there with Girls Gotta Do. Well, if you are a girl in the Womack Sisters band, you know what you gotta do? You gotta go on the road. And guess what? Usually this is where I have to say, you know, international bands are coming to Canada, but they're only coming to Toronto or they're only coming to Montreal. Well, yes, the Womack Sisters are heading to Vancouver and Toronto, but they're also heading to Calgary, Alberta. They're playing the Southern Alberta Jubilee Auditorium August the 4th. So make sure you are there. I know it's going to sound divine. Here's the Womack Sisters with Chauffeur.

Devin Gilfillian with The Good Life. Okay, in two songs time, it's Under the Covers. You don't throw a song in the garbage when it leaves the charts. No, you wash it. You spruce it up a little bit, give it a brand new life. Today, you're going to hear another version of this.

Great version of that. Not judging the book by its cover is coming up in Two Tunes Time. First, Rose Cousins and Joel Plaskett Emergency right now with Fill in the Blanks.

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1: You are about to hear the most chilled out version of this rockin' hit.
2: You can't judge a book by looking at the cover. Can't you see?
1: Neck is hurting from swaying and bobbing along. Can't judge a book by the cover. Bo Diddley. Now, this song was written by Bo's friend, Willie Dixon. I want to talk about Willie for a second. He was born in 1915 in Mississippi. He was one of 14 children. Now, probably to keep her sanity, his mother would rhyme most of the words she said. And this rhyme thing laid the foundation for over 500 songs of Willie's that were recorded. I mean, back in that day, that's a massive, massive feat. He was also physically massive. He was 6'6", and he was a sometimes boxer. And he first heard the blues when he served time on prison farms as a teenager. But it was in the boxing ring that he met musician Leonard Baby Do Caston. You know, they would be fighting and harmonizing together. They'd be sparring and they'd be singing. And Leonard was the one who really encouraged Willie to dive into music. In fact, he made Willie his very first bass, get this, out of a tin can and a string. Boom, that's it. He was off to the races. That is, until something stopped him in his tracks. I'm talking about World War II. Now, he stood up and refused to serve for a country rife with institutionalized racism. And guess what? They threw him in jail for 10 months for refusing that. But when he got out, the music was waiting and he got this song brewing. Bo Diddley cooked it and William Prince is here to take it and turn it into a lullaby. Here's William Prince. You can't judge a book by the cover.

0: That was William Prince covering Bo Diddley with You Can't Judge a Book by the Cover. All right, it's that time. The Essentials, Marvin Gaye.
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0: I'm Davenant Doyle, and this is The Essentials on CBC Music. Today, you're going to hear five of the biggest hits from one of the most acclaimed and influential soul artists of all time. I'm talking about Marvin Gaye. Now, your first essential is the biggest Motown hit of the 60s. But Marvin Gaye was not the first Motown artist to put it out. No, Gladys Knight and the Pips were.

Now, that single by Gladys Knight and the Pips had some success. So when Marvin Gaye wanted to release his take on that same song just 1 year later, Motown wouldn't agree to releasing it as a single because they didn't want to undercut the sales of the Gladys Knight version. Instead, Gaye had to settle for it being a deep cut on his 1968 album, In the Groove. But guess what happened? Radio DJs found it anyway and started playing it. Soon, this next song caught fire and shot to number one for 7 weeks. It became such a big hit that In the Groove was re-released and renamed after its marquee track, I Heard It Through the Grapevine. Here it is. On The Essentials with Marvin Gaye, I Heard It Through the Grapevine.

That was I Heard It Through the Grapevine from Marvin Gaye. I'm Dav. Today on The Essentials on CBC Music, five songs to commemorate the career of Marvin Gaye. Well, your next essential is one of his most famous duets. It's a collaboration with Tammy Terrell. Now, originally, Marvin was not supposed to feature on this song at all. It was just Tammy by herself. But she was a new artist trying to launch her career, so Marvin Gaye was brought in for some name recognition. Now, they both recorded their parts separately, and then their individual vocal performances were edited together to create the version you're about to hear. Now, that happens a lot these days, but that was not the norm back in the day. Now, even though they recorded separately, this song was the beginning of a musical partnership that spawned three albums and a bunch of top 10 hits. Now, why they were not a romantic couple, she was a very important figure in his life. And when Tammy Terrell lost her battle with cancer in 1970, Marvin fell into a depression and almost quit music for good. In a way, he never fully recovered. Their musical chemistry was immediate and enduring. With this song, appropriate for a duet about two people who are always there for each other, this is Ain't No Mountain High Enough on The Essentials with Marvin Gaye.

Oh, man. What a tune that was. Ain't No Mountain High Enough from Marvin Gaye and Tammy Terrell. I'm Davenant Doyle, and you're listening to some of the best from Marvin Gaye's catalog on The Essentials right here on CBC Music. Your next essential is a song Motown Records founder Berry Gordy famously thought would ruin Marvin Gaye's career. Instead, it's now regarded as one of the greatest songs of all time. Berry Gordy thought he knew what audiences wanted from Marvin: danceable love songs. And this new song was a social and political protest. And by the dawn of the 1970s, Marvin Gaye had a lot to protest. He had witnessed the civil rights movement, the loss of his friend Tammy to cancer, watching coverage of the Vietnam War where his brother served, and at home, his marriage was crumbling. And all of this made him reevaluate the kind of music he wanted to make. Marvin Gaye said, "I realized that I had to put my own fantasies behind me if I wanted to write songs that would reach the souls of people. I wanted them to take a look at what was happening in the world." Well, he went to work on a new record and took on more responsibility than ever. He was writing, producing, no more letting other people choose his musical direction. Now, the album only took 10 days to record, but it would become his masterpiece. He was driven by his message. Marvin said, "For the first time, I felt like I had something to say." This is your next Marvin Gaye essential. What's going on?

That was What's Going On from Marvin Gaye on CBC Music. I'm Davenant Doyle, and this morning on The Essentials, you're hearing some of Marvin Gaye's most memorable tunes. Now, after the success of his landmark album, What's Going On, Marvin Gaye was the biggest artist in R&B, which allowed him complete creative control over his music. And for his first project, with total creative freedom, he turned to Hollywood. Your next essential is from his soundtrack to the movie Trouble Man. And it made his first project with total creative freedom, he turned to Hollywood. Your next essential

produced all of the recordings himself. On this next one, Marvin Gaye played drums, piano, and of course, he's singing on it. And he was proud of what he achieved with Trouble Man. He said that the film score, and I quote, was one of my loveliest projects and one of the greatest sleepers of all our time. Your Marvin Gaye essential. This is Trouble Man.

That was Trouble Man from Marvin Gaye on CBC Music. I'm here shaking my head. I mean, what a voice. I'm Davina Doyle. This morning on The Essentials, you're hearing some of Marvin Gaye's biggest hits. And your next essential took Marvin Gaye from soul singer to sex symbol. In its early stages, this song was originally supposed to be about finding God, overcoming addiction, and getting on with life. Instead, Marvin reworked the track. He did keep a few mentions of understanding and brotherhood, but he mostly dropped that message. From the moment this next song kicks in with one of the most recognizable intros in pop music, there's no question what this song is about. He even ad-libbed some of the lyrics you're going to hear, making the song even more instinctive. Despite, or maybe because of, this song's intimate subject matter, it was the number one song in the U.S. for 2 weeks in 1973. It was a hot run of weather back then. Let's say it like that. In the liner notes, Gaye talks about how sex doesn't have to be a big deal. He writes, and I quote, "I contend that sex is sex and love is love. When combined, they work well together if two people are about the same mind." He's like, have your sex. It can be very exciting if you're lucky. And I hope the music

0: That was Marvin Gaye with Let's Get It On. Now, this afternoon, you'll get an even more in-depth look into the music of Marvin Gaye through a deep dive into his album, What's Going On? An hour of stories and songs from Marvin Gaye that's happening at 5 p.m., 5:30 in Newfoundland on Drive, right here on CBC Music. Big thanks to producers Ryan Chung and Nathan Gill. Our senior producer is Jeanette Cabral. Our executive producer is Mark MacArthur. I'm Davenant Doyle, and thank you for listening to The Essentials right here on CBC Music.
1: From CBC News, The World This Hour, I'm Mike Miles. Alberta Premier Danielle Smith says a question about separation will be added to October's referendum ballot. But as Janice McGregor explains, it's not a straight independence vote.
2: In the wake of mounting threats to both her leadership and potentially national unity, the Premier last night seemed to be trying to call the question without actually calling the question. She said recent court decisions finding inadequate consent from First Nations, her government still appealing those, it makes it impossible to hold a binding referendum on Alberta independence right now. So instead, we have this more consultative question. In launching this campaign, perhaps an effort to appeal to or appease the independence camp, Danielle Smith also said she'll oppose what the separatists ultimately want.
3: I support Alberta remaining in Canada. That is how I would vote on separation in a provincial referendum. It is also the position of my government and my caucus.
2: In the wake of that statement, separatist leaders last night called for their supporters to start organizing against Smith, doubling down on their vision of an independent Alberta focusing on the U.S. Janice McGregor, CBC News, Ottawa.
1: Prime Minister Mark Carney talking about Alberta today, praising the province's huge contributions, but saying there's more to do.
4: Canada is the greatest country in the world, but it can be better, and we're working on making it better. We're working with Alberta on making it better. I look forward to working alongside Premier Smith, alongside the leader of the opposition, to build a better Alberta, build a better Canada.
1: Carney mentioning the memorandum of understanding he signed with Smith last week, calling it an example of cooperative federalism. In BC, a man has been sentenced in what officials believe is the largest case of voyeurism prosecuted in Canada. Police say it involves hundreds of victims, all women and girls. Jonna Bylon has more from Victoria.
5: 652 women and girls. That's how many victims Saanich police have been able to identify in thousands of images and videos captured by 39-year-old Yin Yang Derek Chan. Police say the materials were uploaded to a popular image-based social media app. Damon Kowalowicz is the deputy chief of Saanich PD.
6: We know that some of the material was shared online, including internationally. Our investigators have been taking steps to have that content removed.
5: The investigation led to Chan, who has a previous voyeurism conviction. He was arrested in April 2024, then released with conditions. While executing a search warrant at Chan's home, police found devices containing thousands of photos and hours of video. Chan was arrested again in January 2025. Months later, he pleaded guilty to voyeurism-related offenses. Chan has been sentenced to 4.5 years in prison. The court has also ordered he be placed on the sex offender registry for 20 years. Jonna Bailon, CBC News, Victoria.
1: The war in Iran, top of mind as NATO foreign ministers gather in Sweden today, laying the groundwork for July's leaders summit in Turkey. The Trump administration is sharply critical of the lack of military support alliance members provided after the invasion. U.S. Secretary of State Marco Rubio says Washington's frustrations must be dealt with.
7: The president's views, frankly, disappointment at some of our NATO allies and their response to our operations in the Middle East, they're well documented. That will have to be addressed.
1: The Trump administration has long been critical of NATO, and the president has repeatedly threatened to pull the U.S. out of the alliance. China's foreign minister is coming to Canada. Beijing says Wang Yi's visit is to build on trade agreements coming out of Prime Minister Mark Carney's visit earlier this year with Chinese President Xi Jinping. This will be the first official visit to Canada by a Chinese foreign minister in a decade. Trade between Canada and China was $125 billion last year. That is The World This Hour. For CBC News, I'm Mike Miles.

0: Good morning, I'm Sam Sampson with an update from the CBC Edmonton Newsroom. The Alberta government is putting this question on October's referendum ballot. Should Alberta remain a province of Canada, or should the government of Alberta commence the legal process required under the Canadian Constitution to hold a binding provincial referendum on whether or not Alberta should separate from Canada? This comes a week after a Court of King's Bench judge quashed a pro-separation petition due to a lack of consultation with First Nations. The Grand Chief of the Confederacy of Treaty 6 First Nations says he expects communities will push back against the referendum. And new Statistics Canada data shows beef prices are up 12% from last year. Industry experts say there are signs of relief with Canada's cattle herd expanding, but that won't impact grocery store prices for some time. In Edmonton today, a mix of sun and cloud with a slight chance of showers this afternoon and the evening, including a risk of a thunderstorm, a high of 22.
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6: Welcome and thank you for joining me. I'm Phil Chu, in for Julie Nesralla, and you are listening to Tempo on CBC Music. We get things rolling right away with the overture to HMS Pinafore by Gilbert and Sullivan. The show is so popular today that it's practically in the DNA of operetta and musical theater. But really strangely, right after the successful premiere, the show nearly disappeared. And it wasn't because of any critics or artistic backlash, but something way simpler and surprising. But first, let's listen to the overture from HMS Pinafore, performed by the Academy of St. Martin in the Fields, led by Neville Mariner.

That was Academy of St. Martin in the Fields, led by Neville Mariner. They were performing the HMS Pinafore Overture by Gilbert and Sullivan. After its very successful premiere, the operetta was nearly shelved forever. Not because of bad reviews or anything of that kind. A bad stretch of brutal summer heat, you know, kept audiences away from that stuffy theater. So composer Arthur Sullivan took matters into his own hands. He pulled the music out of the theater and took it on a concert tour. Audiences took notice right away, and eventually, when the heat died down, they flocked to see the whole opera, which eventually turned HMS Pinafore into the phenomenon we know today. I'm Phil Chu, in for Julian Israela. Thank you for being here on Tempo on CBC Music. Suave, sensuous, and slapstick. Okay, I know that might sound like a description of British spy Austin Powers, but I think it also perfectly describes the music of composer Francis Poulenc. I'm not sure there's another composer whose music embodies those very different elements so naturally and sincerely. And like the best comedians, he knows exactly when to change moods, keeping us on our toes and on our ears the whole time. Here's the first movement of his sonata for flute and piano.

The mysterious first movement of Francis Poulenc's Sonata for Flute and Piano. That was flautist Daniel Bourget and pianist David Jalbert. Heavy metal meets Vivaldi. I have a great work for you from composer Harry Staphylakis for string ensemble and two guitars. A metal guitarist himself, Staphylakis leapt at the chance to write a double guitar concerto that was going to marry the best parts of metal and classical music, which I know sounds a little far-fetched at first, but it's a very convincing listen. He draws this direct line from shred guitar icons to their classical music training, and he compares the energetic writing of Baroque music, think of Vivaldi's Four Seasons, to elements of metal music. Anyway, you don't need to be an expert in either to be pulled in by the drive of what you're going to hear. From composer Harry Staphylakis, this is To Wake and Find the World Still Burning.

You heard guitarists Adam Ciccolitti and Steve Cowan, along with the string ensemble Collective Neuf. That was To Wake and Find the World Still Burning by Harry Staphylakis, who says that the title is inspired by his memories of living in Manhattan during COVID as the city transformed into a scene from a dystopian sci-fi film. Not a movie that deserves a sequel, that's for sure. This is Phil Chu, in for Julian Ezrella, here on Tempo on CBC Music. Thank you for joining me. The music of Frédéric Chopin so readily inspires wistful sighs and longing gazes by rain-streaked windows. And why? Even though his music has plenty of emotional highs and lows, pianist Charles-Richard Damblin says that Chopin's beauty is in the gray areas. He's talking about that stuff that happens between the main themes. And Chopin doesn't just treat them as a thing to get through, but as something really beautiful, just as much as the bits around them. And it's where, he says, emotional ambiguity rules, which is a brilliant insight from one of Canada's foremost pianists and interpreters of Chopin. Here's a piece that's just brimming with gray areas. This is Chopin's Ballade No. 4, performed by Charles-Richard Damblin.

Another prize-winning performance from pianist Charles-Richard Hamelin. That was Chopin's Ballade No. 4. I'm Phil Chu, in for Julie Nizralla. Thank you for being here. There's a very special art to the backhanded compliment. You know, that zing that stings so expertly you almost have to admire it. Music biographers are especially good at this. Here's one speaking about French composer Jules Massenet. It would be absurd to claim that Massenet was anything more than a second-rate composer. He nevertheless deserves to be seen at least as a first-class second-rate composer. Yikes. But wow, is that a compliment? Certainly doesn't feel like one. Massenet was a hugely popular composer during his time, particularly for his operas. While his other music received a lot less attention, they all share the same beautiful melodic lines, a very natural sense of flow, and always elegance over force. This is Jules Massenet's Suite No. 4 for orchestra, Scène pittoresque.

That was music from Jules Massenet. That was his suite number 4, Scène Pittoresque. We heard the New Zealand Symphony Orchestra led by Jean-Yves Ossons. And it's time for your news. Yay, your news. Stay tuned, because in our second hour, I got some pretty epic music for you, including Grieg's Piano Concerto. Stay tuned.

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1: Canada's working. We're working in a spirit of cooperative federalism to make the country better. We're renovating the country as we go, and Alberta being at the center of that is essential.
0: Prime Minister Mark Carney praising Alberta's huge contributions to the country just hours after the province opened a potential path toward an exit. Last night, Premier Danielle Smith announced an October referendum question on separatism. Julia Wong reports.
2: I wish to speak with you about the debate we are having in this province on the future of Alberta and Canada.
3: Alberta Premier Danielle Smith announcing there will be a question about separatism on October's referendum ballot, but some might find it's not so straightforward. Should Alberta remain in Canada, or should the province hold a binding referendum on whether or not it should separate?
4: Premier is putting us through a very long and divisive process.
3: Thomas Lukaszek, the man behind the pro-Confederation Forever Canada petition, is frustrated.
4: First, we're going to hold a referendum if we want to have a referendum, and then if we decide to have a referendum, then we will have to hold another referendum. And if that doesn't confuse anybody, I don't blame you.
3: Also upset with the Premier, Treaty 6 Grand Chief Joey Peat.
5: Total disregard to First Nations. No respect whatsoever to treaty, even this duty to consult.
3: Smith will take questions from media Friday afternoon. Julia Wong, CBC News, Edmonton.
0: The Ebola outbreak in the Democratic Republic of Congo is getting worse. The World Health Organization says there are now nearly 750 suspected cases and more than 175 suspected deaths linked to the disease. WHO Chief Tedros Adhanom Ghebreyesus says dealing with the outbreak is highly challenging. He warns regional violence and insecurity are impeding the response of health workers on the ground.
6: The Netherlands confirmed an additional case among a crew member who disembarked in Tenerife, was repatriated to the Netherlands and has been isolating since then. There are now 12 reported cases and 3 reported deaths.
0: Apologies, that was Dr. Tedros talking about hantavirus. The WHO has raised its risk assessment for Ebola to very high at the national and regional levels. However, it stresses that the global risk to other countries remains low. As for the situation in Canada, Chief Public Health Officer Dr. Joss Reimer will be delivering updates on both hantavirus and Ebola an hour from now. Officials from Global Affairs Canada and Border Services will also be on hand. Iran saying there is progress in negotiations with the U.S. And Secretary of State Marco Rubio says he's surprised to be saying the same.
7: There's been some progress. I wouldn't exaggerate it. I wouldn't diminish it. There's more work to be done. But look, yeah, there's been some, you know, and that's a good sign. I'm glad they said that. We're not there yet. I hope we get there. The president would prefer to do a good deal.
0: Rubio's at a summit of NATO foreign ministers where the alliance is expected to talk about ways they can help police the Strait of Hormuz once the war's over. Donald Trump extended a ceasefire with Iran earlier this week, with Saudi Arabia, the United Arab Emirates, and Qatar urging him to let negotiations continue. Foreign Affairs Minister Anita Anand is condemning the treatment of 12 Canadians taken captive by Israel as part of a flotilla heading to Gaza. She says they suffered appalling abuse, Anand demanding those responsible be held accountable. The detained dozen are now in Turkey, with Global Affairs consular officials arranging medical attention. The leaders of Canada and 6 other Western nations are condemning the expansion of illegal Jewish settlements in the occupied West Bank and are calling on Israel to investigate and prosecute acts of violence by settlers on Palestinians. The U.S. did not sign that statement. That is The World This Hour. For CBC News, I'm Mike Miles.
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13: Welcome back to Tempo on CBC Music. I'm Phil Chu, in for Julie Nesralla. Thank you for joining me. Our second hour starts with a beautiful work by Canadian composer Oscar Moravec. Born in Czechoslovakia, he left Prague after the Nazi invasion in 1938 and settled in Canada in 1940, where he built a long and distinguished career spanning more than 60 years. Here's one of his earlier works, his Overture to a Fairy Tale.

That was the evocative Overture to a Fairy Tale from Canadian composer Oscar Moravitz. We heard the Edmonton Symphony Orchestra, led by Yuri Meyer. I'm Phil Chu, in for Julie Nizralla. Thank you for being here. Our next piece of music comes courtesy of violinist Yolanda Bruno and her album, Dear Jean. It's a project dedicated to her teacher, the late Jean Lamon, long-standing music director of Tafel Music Baroque Orchestra. The album is shaped like a musical letter to her mentor. It gathers Baroque repertoire that reflects Lamon's musical history and her influence. It also explores what it means for sound, technique, and musical instincts to be passed on from one musician to another. For this project, Bruno was given permission to practice and record on Lamon's own violin, a Santo Serafin, made in Venice in 1759. So in a very real sense, what we're about to hear is musical inheritance, both literally and artistically. From that beautiful album, here is Antonio Vivaldi's Trio Sonata in D Minor.

from the album Dear Jean, dedicated to the late Jean Lamont. We heard Yolanda Bruno, Charlotte Nettiger, Christina Mahler, Julia Wedman performing Antonio Vivaldi's Trio Sonata in D minor, La Folia. I'm Phil Chu. This is Tempo on CBC Music. Thank you for being here. Just married and the father of a newborn daughter, Edvard Grieg was already basking in his success as an established composer, so he decided to take his family on a well-deserved vacation in a secluded place. But if the goal was to step away from work, it didn't last very long. His time with family and nature proved to be really incredible inspiration for one of his most beloved works, his Piano Concerto in A minor. Now, the whole piece is infused with elements of Norwegian folk song, but he always avoided direct quotation from folk sources. He feared that his music might taste, in his words, too much of codfish, which I wouldn't have minded. The opening cascading chords that kick off the piece might lead you to believe it's going to be crash, bang, boom for hours, but it isn't long before Grieg reminds us that he's really a master of intimate lyrical scenes. This is pianist Leif Ove Andsnes and Maris Jansons leading the Berlin Philharmonic, performing Grieg's Piano Concerto in A minor.

a glorious spread of codfish. That was Edvard Grieg's Piano Concerto in A Minor. We heard pianist Leif Ove Andsnes and Marit Janssens leading the Berlin Philharmonic. And now it's time for your news. Stay tuned. If you thought that was epic, our final work in our third hour is going to blow that one out of the water.

0: From CBC News, The World This Hour, I'm Kaz Boivin. Alberta's premier says she's going to hold a referendum on holding a referendum. In October, voters will be asked, should Alberta remain a province of Canada or should Alberta hold a binding provincial referendum on whether Alberta should separate from Canada? As Janice McGregor tells us, she's walking a fine line with the pro-separation wing of her own party.
1: In the wake of mounting threats to both her leadership and potentially national unity, the premier last night seemed to be trying to call the question without actually calling the question. She said recent court decisions finding inadequate consent from First Nations, her government still appealing those, it makes it impossible to hold a binding referendum on Alberta independence right now. So instead, we have this more consultative question. In launching this campaign, perhaps an effort to appeal to or appease the independence camp, Danielle Smith also said she'll oppose what the separatists ultimately want.
2: I support Alberta remaining in Canada. That is how I would vote on separation in a provincial referendum. It is also the position of my government and my caucus.
1: In the wake of that statement, separatist leaders last night called for their supporters to start organizing against Smith, doubling down on their vision of an independent Alberta focusing on the U.S. Janice McGregor, CBC News, Ottawa.
0: Meanwhile, Prime Minister Mark Carney is praising Alberta's huge contributions to the country. He emphasizes that Alberta's place in Canada is essential to our future.
3: Canada is the greatest country in the world, but it can be better, and we're working on making it better. We're working with Alberta on making it better. I look forward to working alongside Premier Smith, alongside the leader of the opposition, to build a better Alberta, build a better Canada.
0: Smith says a vote in favor of separation does not necessarily trigger anything. It will instead allow Alberta to start the legal process that's required to hold a different binding referendum. Opinion polls suggest the vast majority of Albertans oppose separating from Canada, while a majority of UCP supporters say they would vote to leave. The leaders of Canada and six other Western nations are condemning the expansion of illegal Jewish settlements in the West Bank. They're calling on Israel to investigate and prosecute acts of violence by settlers against Palestinians. The seven countries also reaffirmed their commitment to the two-state solution. The U.S. was not among the countries issuing the condemnation. Ebola continues to spread rapidly in the Democratic Republic of the Congo. Health officials now say they're tracking more than 750 suspected cases and 177 suspected deaths. The World Health Organization says the risk in the DRC is now very high, but the threat of a global pandemic is still low. Anna Cunningham has more.
4: Panic at an Ebola treatment center. Protesters seen setting fire to tents where Ebola patients were in isolation. It's believed their anger was sparked when hospital staff refused to release the body of a popular soccer player for burial. Even after death, Ebola patients remain infectious. Dr. Abdou Sebouchiche, a senior health advisor at International Medical Corps, says they are fighting misinformation as well as the deadly virus. Dr. Sebouchiche says some locals say it's magic killing people. Others don't believe Ebola exists. Anna Cunningham, CBC News, London.
0: A new case of hantavirus linked to the outbreak on a Dutch-flagged cruise ship has been reported. Tedros Adhanom Ghebreyesus is the head of the WHO.
5: The Netherlands confirmed an additional case among a crew member who disembarked in Tenerife, was repatriated to the Netherlands and has been isolating since then. There are now 12 reported cases and 3 reported deaths.
0: A Canadian passenger is among those who tested positive. They have mild symptoms and have been in isolation at a Victoria, BC hospital, along with their partner who is so far tested negative. That's your World This Hour for CBC News. I'm Kaz Boivin.
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8: Welcome back. And if you're just joining us, this is Tempo on CBC Music. While Julie's away, we get to play. I'm Phil Chu, your guest host. Joseph Bologne, Chevalier de Saint-Georges, lived a life that seems way closer to fiction. He was one of the finest fencers in Europe and equally formidable as a boxer, marksman, ice skater, swimmer, dancer, and huntsman. He also served as royal guard for Louis XV and later became a commander of one of the first black military regiments in Europe. So, in what can only be the result of some sort of disruption in the space-time continuum, he also happened to be a major figure in French musical life as a composer, violinist, and conductor. I'm exhausted just contemplating it. Here is his violin concerto, Opus 5, No. 1 in C major, performed by Renaud Capuçon and the Lausanne Chamber Orchestra.

from a composer who has earned every one of his titles. That was Joseph Bolong, Chevalier de Saint-Georges, and his concerto for violin in C major. We heard Renaud Capuçon on violin and the Lausanne Chamber Orchestra. I'm Phil Chu in for Julie Nasralla. Thank you for joining me here on Tempo. Our last work for today might start with the most famous bars in classical music, thanks to Stanley Kubrick's 2001, A Space Odyssey. I think you can maybe even hear it now, a handful of notes rising over the horizon, and they somehow manage to feel not just like the beginning of a piece, but the beginning of, well, everything. Trust me, you'll know it when you hear it. The piece is called Also sprach Zarathustra and was written by Richard Strauss. It takes its title from Nietzsche's book of the same name, but don't worry. I'm not going to sit here and pretend to unpack Nietzsche for you. This is Tempo, not Phil's fantastic philosophical hour. And luckily, Strauss wasn't setting out to explain the philosophy so much as make an artistic response to it. He took those big, abstract ideas about nature, humanity, knowledge, and other big stuff and turned them into something we can actually hear. This is the National Art Center Orchestra, led by Alexander Shelley, performing Also sprach Zarathustra by Richard Strauss.

0: a very big piece about very big ideas. That was Also Sprach Zarathustra by Richard Strauss. We heard the National Art Center Orchestra, led by Alexander Shelley. And that's our show for the week. It's been such a pleasure to be here with you. I want to thank Julie Nesralla, your regular host, for having me here. I also absolutely need to thank the people who brought us all together. Associate producer Isaac Page, senior producer Sonia Arab, and executive producer Mark MacArthur. Thanks once more for spending this time with me. Your news is next, and right after that, 3 more hours of great classical music on About Time. Have a wonderful weekend.
1: From CBC News, The World This Hour, I'm Kaz Boivin. Alberta Premier Danielle Smith has decided to hold a referendum toward holding a separation referendum. That's provoked a lot of a reaction, including from Prime Minister Mark Carney, as well as opposition leader Pierre Poilievre. David Thurton has the details.
2: Canada's working. We're working in a spirit of cooperative federalism to make the country better. We're renovating the country as we go, and Alberta being at the center of that is essential.
3: Prime Minister Mark Carney's first comments after the Alberta government announced a referendum on a referendum.
4: The additional question will be, should Alberta remain a province of Canada, or should the government of Alberta commence the legal process required under the Canadian Constitution?
3: Premier Danielle Smith broke the news Thursday. Her cabinet still needs to approve the question's actual wording. But as the five-month yes or no campaign kicks off, Carney says he will work with the Premier and opposition leader Pierre Poilievre.
5: Conservatives love Canada. I love Canada. We're going to fight for a united Canada every day in every way.
3: Political rivals working to keep the country together. David Thurton, CBC News, Ottawa.
1: Alberta First Nations leaders are upset with Smith's decision. They say the Premier appears to be ignoring their constitutional right to consultation. It's something that was laid out in a court ruling just last week. Joey Pete is Grand Chief of the Confederacy of Treaty 6 First Nations.
6: They didn't consult us regarding anything, and we've proven it in court that treaty is still living and breathing today. What I don't get is her total disregard to the First Nation.
1: Pete says he expects First Nations to unite to push back against the referendum. And meanwhile, even on the pro-separation side, there's outrage over Smith's decision. David Parker, who leads one of those groups, says she betrayed her base by failing to push ahead with the original separation question. He says, quote, it's time for a new leader. An Ontario judge has ruled that forcing homeless people to tear down encampments on municipal land violates their charter rights. Ontario Premier Doug Ford is not happy with how the decision impacts infrastructure projects.
7: It's the most ridiculous ruling I've ever seen. They're going to hold up transit for, what, 30 people? They're going to hold up millions and millions of riders?

0: As Josette LaFleur explains, it came down to a legal battle over a site in Kitchener.
1: We've been asking for this all along.
2: So Ashley Skydema breathes a sigh of relief. She's the lawyer representing encampment residents. In court, she argued kicking people off the regionally owned property violates their charter of rights. And Justice M.R. Gibson agreed.
1: It's validating to see the court recognize the arguments that we were making.
2: The region of Waterloo has been fighting to clear the lot in order to begin work on a massive new transit hub. Down at the encampment, residents like Avery Francis say without this ruling, they would have been in a worse position.
3: I just wish we could all work together to try to clean up this community. Hopefully the government puts us in stable housing.
2: For its part, the region said it would review the decision and determine next steps in the coming days. For now, the ad hoc encampment is staying together, but its future remains uncertain. Josette LaFleur, CBC News, Kitchener, Ontario.
0: U.S. President Donald Trump's National Intelligence Director, Tulsi Gabbard, has resigned. In a letter, she says she must leave office to help her husband deal with bone cancer. Gabbard is Trump's fourth cabinet secretary to leave, following Pam Bondi, Kristi Noem, and Lori Chavez de Rimmer. NATO foreign ministers have met in Sweden ahead of the Leaders' Summit later this year. U.S. Secretary of State Marco Rubio has departed, calling the talks productive. And while there, he was asked about negotiations to end the war with Iran, which Tehran says have been progressive.
4: There's been some progress. I wouldn't exaggerate it. I wouldn't diminish it. There's more work to be done. But look, yeah, there's been some, you know, and that's a good sign. I'm glad they said that. We're not there yet. I hope we get there. The president would prefer to do a good deal.
0: But today, Iran's foreign ministry also said there are still deep and significant differences between both the U.S. and Iran. That's your World This Hour. For CBC News, I'm Kaz Boivin.
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Welcome to the afternoon. You're listening to About Time, a radio show that comes your way via the CBC Music Network. My name is Tom Allen. Delighted to be here with you once again. 3 hours of music and stories on a weekday afternoon, as is the case every weekday afternoon, including Fridays, which this is. We have results in this week's Best in Show, the insect-themed choice between crickets and bumblebees. The voting was buzzingly intense. And we have results to share in just a few minutes. In our next hour, our Friday feature this week is devoted to the legacy of Chris Dirksen, the cellist, composer, and performer who died last Friday in a car accident. She was 45 years old. We have often enjoyed her music on this program, and she will be deeply missed. She left a profound legacy and remains an inspiration. And in our final hour, as always on Friday, we bring you Is It Classical? A particularly engaging and thought-provoking edition of that. We'll start with this. From Erich Wolfgang Korngold, a brilliant Viennese composer, music here played by the Bruckner Orchestra of Linz.

0: All the swoop and all the swoosh. Yes, indeed. That's Eric Wolfgang Korn Gold. The music that he wrote as barely a teenager. Incidental music to a production of Shakespeare's Much Ado About Nothing. A very useful and enduring title, humanity being what it is, has about as much relevance now as it did in the 16th century. That was the overture, and we heard the Bruckner Orchestra of Linz with Caspar Richter directing. 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

Best in Show, our weekly participation feature. You may recall, it seems a long time ago now, but Monday of this week was a holiday in almost every province of this country. And on that day, which, whether it's a holiday or not, is viewed by many to be the beginning of the summer season, it is also therefore viewed and often experienced as the beginning of the bug season. We had two insects, musical examples, vying for your vote. Neither biting carnivorous types, both very musical. One, the bumblebee. Nigel Kennedy taking us buzzing around the yard there with The Flight of the Bumblebee by Nikolai Rimsky-Korsakov. And the competitor in this week's musical insect best in show.

Not necessarily a flying, at least not for very long, flying insect, but deeply musical, secretive, and entirely seductive. The cricket. From Josquin des Prez, his song setting El Grillo, or the cricket. That was the choice this week in a bug-themed version of Best in Show here in About Time. Bumblebees or crickets? We received a number of emails, many of them very inspired, to abouttime@cbc.ca. Abouttime@cbc.ca. Lisa Gould in Victoria, my vote for bumblebees. Bumblebee populations across Canada are in significant decline due to the usual suspects, habitat loss, climate change, pesticide use. Without bees as pollinators of both domestic crops and wild plant species, the world would look very different and not a happy kind of different. Rimsky-Korsakov's delightful Flight of the Bumblebee, which could now in 2026 be subtitled Plight of the Bumblebee, really captures the erratic and cheerful manner in which these adorable insects move through the world. And furthermore, my vote goes to them because they're just so stinking cute, as they are. Thank you very much, Lisa Gould. They are. They're cute and they're fuzzy and they're funny and they don't look like they should be able to fly, but they do. Susan Hearn, my choice is the bees. The piece that Rimsky-Korsakov wrote is so much fun anyway. He must have had a laugh about that. Bees have a goal, and they go for it, and we all benefit. Crickets, very soothing in their own way, but basically they're just waiting to be eaten by something else. Thank you, Susan. I think I'd want to check with a cricket, if possible, to make sure that's really their goal. But I see your point. Catherine Swan wrote, it was a very timely subject you picked this week. I'm about to put up my screens on Windows. I've never had a bumblebee in the house and never have I had a cricket. I seem to entertain nasty little stingers like mosquitoes and gnats. I have loved the bumblebee piece since I was a child, which was a long time ago. Nigel Kennedy does a wonderful job mimicking the buzzing of the bee. I'm unfamiliar with the cricket piece, but I did enjoy it. However, my vote goes to Rimsky-Korsakov's Flight of the Bumblebee. Thank you, Catherine Swan. Marilyn Anthony said, I was expecting to hear The Wasps. And for context, that is a set of music written by Rafe Vaughan Williams. Was delighted, says Marilyn Anthony, when you said it would be Josquin des Prez, who is likely unknown to many and should not be. It's such a treat to hear his music played on the radio. Obviously, I preferred his to Rimsky-Korsakov. Well, I don't know if that's obvious, but all right. Flight of the Bumblebee does really mimic the sound of a bee. However, there is something so delightful in the Josquin piece that it simply makes you want to sing along. Perhaps it is just that bees sting, whereas crickets are mostly harmless. Thank you, Marilyn Anthony. So there, they've both been impugned now. One's just waiting to be eaten. The other one stings you. I feel important to defend my friends, the bumblebees, by saying that they only sting you if you threaten them or step on them. Anyway, we'll give last word here to Ross McCullough. When the two insects were named, even before the music was played, my entomologist wife said, bumblebees, hands down. Now I find that today, May 20th, is World Bee Day. With omens such as these, I feel obligated to cast my vote for the Bumblebee tune and whomever composed it. It was Nikolai Rimsky-Korsakov. Thank you, Ross McCullough. And that's the way it went. An A-plus victory for the bees, with Nikolai Rimsky-Korsakov as performed by Nigel Kennedy and the English Chamber Orchestra, The Flight of the Bumblebee, the winner in this week's Best in Show.

And Nigel Kennedy taking the bumblebee for a victory lap around the room there. That is The Flight of the Bumblebee with the English Chamber Orchestra, the winner in this week's Best in Show. And just to bring it back home, there's a very domestic insect piece of music here from the Odawa First Nations composer Barbara Osigenak, whose family has long, for many, many generations, lived on the island, which in the Anishinaabe language is Ndumninsing, or Manitoulin. The island, the name translates to Island of the Spirit, or of the Great Spirit. Indeed it is. But that doesn't mean that the Great Spirit in that place is something large, something monstrous. It can be embodied in the tiniest of creatures. And that's one of the ideas behind Barbara Osigenak's piece called An Abundance of Insects, or Nidunska Ntam Ginjigan. From that, here's the first movement, played by Philip Chu. This is Mangodikomak, or Water Striders.

from the beautiful debut album by the singer and French hornist Erin Cooper Gay. That is her arrangement of John Dowland's Behold a Wonder Here. And hats off to the wonderful accompaniment there, Drew Jureka, Sylvain Bergeron, and Joe Phillips. Excellent Canadian musicians all. This from Ludwig van Beethoven, the first movement of his fourth quartet. He asks that this be played quickly, but not so much. As opposed to not too much, allegro ma non troppo would be not too much. This is ma non tanto, slightly less, not so.

great performance from the Toronto String Quartet called the Eibler Quartet, playing the String Quartet number 4 by Ludwig van Beethoven, the first movement. Here's Antonio Vivaldi. This is the Arion Orchestra, led by Alexander Weimann, with the soloist, the soprano recorder virtuoso Vincent Lozé.

from Antonio Vivaldi, the concerto for the instrument that, despite its being very well known and almost ubiquitous as a folk instrument and an educational instrument, it seems to have a great number of names. The flûte à bec, the flauto, the recorder. There you go. And that's Vincent Lauzet, who plays it beautifully no matter what you call it. We heard the ensemble Arion, led by Alexander Weimann. Here is a barn burner of a thing, an early success for Bedřich Smetana, who was in his 30s, not yet living back in his homeland of Prague. He'd left to go to Sweden and develop his craft and also get away from political intensity at the time. Political intensity that feared the populist power of music like this.

0: Music by Louise Ferenc, one of her early successes, an overture that was highly praised by Hector Berlioz himself. That is the overture number 2, played by the NDR Radio Philharmonic. Johannes Goritzky was conducting. And it's time for news. Top of the hour, 1:30 in Newfoundland. Lots more on the way. In our next hour, our Friday feature, we pay tribute to the late Chris Dirksen.
1: From CBC News, The World This Hour, I'm Kaz Bovin. Prime Minister Mark Carney is praising Alberta's huge contributions to the country. He's speaking a day after Premier Danielle Smith announced the province will hold a referendum on whether to hold a referendum on leaving Canada. Carney says Alberta is essential to the country's future.
2: Canada is the greatest country in the world, but it can be better, and we're working on making it better. We're working with Alberta on making it better. I look forward to working alongside Premier Smith, alongside the leader of the opposition, to build a better Alberta, build a better Canada.
1: Smith says a vote in favor of a separation question will not necessarily trigger anything. It will instead allow Alberta to start the legal process that's required to hold a different binding referendum. Opinion polls have suggested the vast majority of Albertans do oppose separating from Canada. And in her address last night, Smith herself said she would vote in favor of staying. Alberta NDP leader Naheed Nenshi has accused Smith of using the referendum to stay in power, and he says holding a referendum is needless and destabilizing.
3: We are now, for only the third time in Canadian history, having a referendum on whether we should tear Canada apart. We know that referenda are unpredictable. We know that we never know what's going to happen. We know that Brexit, when Prime Minister David Cameron announced, it was polling about where Alberta independence is polling now.
1: And she was referring to the 2016 UK referendum on exiting the European Union. That led to the country's formal withdrawal from the bloc in 2020. And she insists pushback against separatists must be a nonpartisan effort. The Alberta NDP has created a federalist campaign website and is organizing door-knocking campaigns to encourage more people to vote for Alberta to stay. Canada is boosting screening at major airports and land crossings in response to the Ebola outbreak in East Africa. The virus has killed nearly 200 people and infected hundreds more. But health officials say the risk to Canadians remains low. Philip Lee Shannock reports.
4: The Ebola outbreak in the Democratic Republic of the Congo is spreading rapidly.
5: WHO chief Tedros Adhanom Ghebreyesus says it's raised its risk assessment from the outbreak declared a week ago.
4: To very high at the national level, high at the regional level, and low at global level.
5: Here in Canada, Chief Public Health Officer Dr. Joss Reimer says one traveler returning from Ethiopia was isolated.
6: Out of an abundance of caution, one individual in Ontario underwent precautionary testing.
5: But that person has since tested negative. Still, Andrew Lawrence from the Canadian Border Services Agency says at all border crossings, travelers who have symptoms and have been to the region must self-identify.
7: The enhanced questioning at the ports of entry kicked in on May 20th.
5: As well, a traveler diverted to Montreal from a U.S.-bound flight has found to have no symptoms and has since returned to their point of origin. Philip Lee-Shannock, CBC News, Toronto.
1: Quebec's Forest Fire Prevention Agency is warning residents to be cautious over the weekend due to dry conditions. Spokesperson Philippe Bergeron says they're prepared in the event of a new wildfire. He says they've hit recruitment goals set 2 years ago and are confident they have the resources needed.
8: We did hire more firefighters, more people, and more equipment to be more resilient. So we did that within 2 years.
1: As well, Bergeron says he's confident Quebec can count on assistance from other provinces if necessary. The war in Iran was top of mind as NATO foreign ministers gathered in Sweden. They were laying the groundwork for a leaders' summit in July. The Trump administration has criticized other alliance members for failing to support the war with Iran. Here's what U.S. Secretary of State Marco Rubio had to say.
9: The president's views, frankly, disappointment at some of our NATO allies and their response to our operations in the Middle East. They are well documented. That will have to be addressed.
1: President Trump has repeatedly threatened to pull the U.S. out of NATO, but he also recently pledged to send 5,000 U.S. troops to Poland to help with that country's defense. That's your World This Hour. For CBC News, I'm Kaz Bovin.
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You're listening to About Time on CBC Music. I'm Tom Allen. Every Friday at this time, we bring you an hour linked together by a given theme. And this week, our Friday feature is about Chris Dirksen, the Talcree Heritage cellist, composer, performer, musician, visionary, who died last weekend, on Friday evening, at the age of 45, while traveling southbound from northern Alberta after attending her father's funeral. A tragic, unfathomable loss. And in the weeks since her death, so many tributes have poured forth, showing just exactly what a vital place she held in the world of Canadian music, of Indigenous music, of creative work everywhere in this country. We'll share a number of her recordings over the course of the next hour, and hear some stories as well. Here she is. This is Chris Dirksen. This one's called Treaties.

That's music created by and performed by Chris Dirksen. That's called Treaties, and that comes from a 2025 recording called The Visit. This hour of About Time is devoted to Chris Dirksen, who died 1 week ago today at the age of 45. Chris Dirksen was born in Edmonton. She grew up on the North Tall Cree Reserve in Treaty 8, Northern Alberta, and attended a school in Edmonton that first introduced her to the possibility of playing the cello. She pursued that path and went to the University of British Columbia, where as a cellist in the almost entirely classically themed program, she ended up being principal cellist in the UBC Symphony Orchestra, a notable ensemble. Chris Dirksen's ancestry was on her father's side Cree, on her mother's side Mennonite, and she understood from a very early age the power that music could have in reaching people. This understanding was only deepened by the 2006 connection she made with Tanya Tagaq, the Inuk singer and creator. They met at the Vancouver Folk Festival and immediately connected and began creating together and soon touring. On her Facebook page, Tanya Tagaq posted pictures of the two of them when they first met. "Where do I start?" she said. "We were so young, baby musicians. You've been part of my life for so long. You danced so hard, you broke your foot twice. I miss you already." Here is Tanya Tagaq with Chris Dirksen from the 2008 album they did together. This is called Force.

from 2008. That's Chris Dirksen performing with Tanya Tagak, and that is called Force. Chris Dirksen was not only a great performer, she also was a creator of music that, for lack of a more accurate term, could be called classical music. She wrote music for instrumentalists playing traditional instruments from the 19th and 18th century, namely the cello, the violin, and in this case, the piano. Here's one of her compositions from the debut album by the now Montreal-based pianist David Potvin. This piece, to me, shows Chris Dirksen's cleverness with language as well. It is called Growing Forgiveness, and in this case, the growing part of the title could be an adjective or it could be a verb.

That's the pianist David Potvin playing music written for him by Chris Dirksen, that piece called Growing Forgiveness, which she wrote in 2022. That's the same year that she composed this music for Julia McLean, the cellist with the National Arts Center Orchestra. It was for an imaginative project called Prelude, in which new compositions were paired with the first movements of the 6 Bach cello suites. In remembering creating this music and preparing it with Chris Dirksen, Julia said this: "Chris was a joy to work with on this project. She took up my commission invitation with passion and personality. She felt like a cello sister. She was always encouraging about my performance of her work, asking for as much depth and raw, earthy passion as possible. I remember sitting at my little blue desk one day, chatting with Chris on the phone. She giggled as she told me her wife had come up with the title Land Bach. I will miss her bright light and her gorgeous personal music."

That is the cellist Julia McLean, with music she commissioned from the late Chris Dirksen for an album that combined contemporary performance and contemporary music with music by J.S. Bach. And that is called Land Bach. You are listening to About Time on CBC Music. Chris Dirksen was unique in so many ways, having come from a dual heritage of Cree and Mennonite ancestry, as well as having a foot in at least two different musical worlds, that of indigenous music, what we might call creative improvised music with Tanya Tagak, and then understanding the classical canon and the methods for creating and communicating orchestral music well enough to write for orchestras, to be able to express what she understood as her indigenous musical heart through a symphony orchestra. Perhaps one of the only people to be able to have done that. This is most evident in her 2015 creation called Orchestral Powwow, which was based on research she did with a number of recordings of powwow music that she painstakingly transcribed and applied to the traditional symphony orchestra string section. The results are powerful indeed and combine Chris Dirksen's musical artistry with other performers. Here is Powwow Rhapsody by Chris Dirksen. She's joined here by Chippewa Travelers.

0: Music by Chris Dirksen, performed by her along with Chippewa Travelers. That is called Mozart's Ghost from the 2015 collection Orchestral Powwow. You're listening to About Time on CBC Music, our Friday feature this week, paying tribute to the late Chris Dirksen, who died 1 week ago today at the age of 45. One recent recording of Chris Dirksen's music, one of many, many, many that will be released in the coming months, came from the Winnipeg violinist Elation Pauls. This music was written for her by Chris Dirksen. It's called Country Food.
1: Food insecurity among Inuit in Canada has been called one of the longest-lasting public health emergencies in Canadian history. 3 in 4 adult Inuit in Nunavut are food insecure. As food insecurity continues to increase, it is clear that current strategies are failing. They are failing because food security in the North cannot exist without food sovereignty. Food sovereignty is the right to culturally appropriate food harvested through ecologically sound and sustainable methods. Food sovereignty in Inuit Nunangat can only be met when Inuit have control over their own food system.

The path to achieving a food sovereign system has been researched, recorded, and delivered to our governments by Inuit leadership in recent years. It has also been identified as a key step towards reconciliation.

Food sovereignty asserts that people have a right to local food. Despite the myth that the Canadian Arctic is a barren food desert, there is, in fact, a vibrant local food system in the north that could be used to address this crisis. In Nunavut, locally sourced food is country food, and food producers are Inuit hunters. Country food comes from the land and sea and includes Arctic char, seal, muskox, caribou, whale, walrus, clams, berries, to name just a few. Country foods are extremely nutritious and widely preferred to store-bought foods. Prior to colonization, Inuit moved with the seasons, ensuring that a steady source of country food was always available. Acting as environmental stewards, hunters protected the land and waters to ensure the survival of their communities. With their communities now facing the highest levels of food insecurity in the country, hunters are the frontline workers keeping people fed through the use of sharing efforts. Beginning in the mid-1900s, colonial powers attempted to destroy Nunavut's food system.

activity by working a 9-to-5. This limits the amount of time hunters can spend out on the land and the freedom to harvest when the weather and movements of animals are right. As hunting becomes more

To achieve food sovereignty, we must move away from policies that only seek to address food security. Food insecurity in Nunavut was created by colonial powers, and current policies have only seemed to perpetuate the issue. To achieve food sovereignty, we must make sure that Inuit have a say in all decisions affecting their land and food system. We must listen, and we must act.

That's the Winnipeg violinist Elation Pauls from her debut recording. And that was music written for her by the late Chris Dirksen. That was called Country Food. Our Friday feature on About Time Today, here on CBC Music, paying tribute to the late Chris Dirksen, who died 1 week ago today at the age of 45. As we heard from that last recording, Chris Dirksen had an astounding ability to communicate within many different musical worlds. Indigenous music, indigenous traditional music, as well as contemporary music, as well as orchestral and what we might call classical music. One of the values of classical music is the ability to do a lot with a little, to use material and have it create something of a greater stature with a more profound investigation of what that musical idea might deliver. Chris Dirksen explored this on her own to tremendous results with her 2010 debut album called The Cusp. It included music written for solo cello with looping recorded elements so that she could record, repeat, and then layer her ideas above that. There was a multi-movement piece on that recording called War Cry, which later resulted in a very successful orchestral piece that has been performed by many Canadian orchestras since. But here's how it began. From the 2010 album The Cusp, the solo debut for the late Chris Dirksen, this is War Cry.

0: That's two movements from the 2010 composition by Chris Dirksen called War Cry from her debut recording, Cusp. Chris Dirksen died 1 week ago today at the age of 45. She will be deeply missed. News is next. Lots more on the way after that. Do stay tuned. 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
2: My position is to stay. I believe Albertans should remain in Canada.
1: Alberta Premier Danielle Smith says she wants her province to stay a part of Canada and will do everything in her power to convince Albertans to want the same. That comes a day after she announced her province will hold a referendum asking whether Albertans should begin the process of holding a referendum on separation.
2: I believe Canada is working better every day, and that it can work even better in the future if we keep fighting together to keep Alberta and Canada forever strong and free.
1: The premier says she is honoring the choice of hundreds of thousands of people in her province who she says want to settle the debate. Smith's decision has provoked a lot of reaction, including from Prime Minister Mark Carney, as well as opposition leader Pierre Poilievre. David Thurton has the details.
3: Canada's working. We're working in a spirit of cooperative federalism to make the country better. We're renovating the country as we go, and Alberta being at the center of that is essential.
4: Prime Minister Mark Carney's first comments after the Alberta government announced a referendum on a referendum.
2: The additional question will be, should Alberta remain a province of Canada, or should the government of Alberta commence the legal process required under the Canadian Constitution?
4: Premier Danielle Smith broke the news Thursday. Her cabinet still needs to approve the question's actual wording. But as the five-month yes or no campaign kicks off, Carney says he will work with the premier and opposition leader Pierre Poilievre.
5: Conservatives love Canada. I love Canada. We're going to fight for a united Canada every day in every way.
4: Political rivals working to keep the country together. David Thurton, CBC News, Ottawa.
1: Canada's foreign affairs minister says the 12 Canadians who were detained aboard a flotilla by Israeli forces are receiving urgent medical treatment. Anita Anand says the activists who protested the Gaza blockade suffered appalling abuse.
6: They wanted to pain us, humiliate us, torture us, teach us a lesson.
1: Ahab Lotayef was one of the Canadians intercepted in international waters and detained and later deported by Israel. He says Israeli forces inflicted undue violence on civilians, including with knives and rubber bullets.
6: All of a sudden, you realize you're being kicked by military boots from all directions, punched from all directions. By the time you're asking what's going on, you're on the floor or your head is being banged against the wall.
1: Israeli Prime Minister Benjamin Netanyahu has condemned the mistreatment of activists, but he also added that his country is justified in stopping what he called Hamas terrorist supporters. A new case of hantavirus linked to the outbreak on a Dutch-flagged cruise ship has been reported. Tedros Adhanom Ghebreyesus is head of the WHO.
7: The Netherlands confirmed an additional case among a crew member who disembarked in Tenerife, was repatriated to the Netherlands and has been isolating since then. There are now 12 reported cases and 3 reported deaths.
1: A Canadian passenger is among those who tested positive. They've had mild symptoms and have been in isolation at a Victoria, BC hospital, along with their partner who has so far tested negative. And meantime, Canadian health officials are bolstering Ebola screening at key airports as a precaution. So far, an outbreak of the virus in East Africa has killed as many as 200 people, mostly in the Democratic Republic of Congo. Cases have also been reported in Uganda. So far, one person in Ontario has tested negative for the virus. They were tested due to their travel history. Chief Public Health Officer for Ontario, Joss Reimer, says that person had reported symptoms consistent with several illnesses.
8: Both the initial testing that was conducted in Ontario as well as confirmatory testing at the National Microbiology Laboratory were negative. So this is a good example of how quickly measures are activated, even when the likelihood of Ebola here in Canada is low.
1: Ebola only spreads through direct contact with bodily fluids from infected individuals. That's your World This Hour. For CBC News, I'm Kaz Boivin.
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14: At this time, we would like to play a tune. It was composed by my worthy constituent, Mr. Dizzy Gillespie, in the year of 1942.

You're listening to About Time on CBC Music. I'm Tom Allen. Thanks for being here. Lots more to go in our program in this final hour for our Friday afternoon. We bring you, as always, Is It Classical? A particularly, I think, anyway, engaging edition of this feature. We have three pieces that fall each somewhere on the, whatever the spectrum, whatever the between the no musician's territory between popular and classical music. In fact, it's kind of the every musician's territory. Wonderful and intriguing to figure out exactly where they fit together. So stay tuned for that. A very vague pitch, but that's what I got. And this, Nicola Porpora, his overture to the opera Carlo the Bald, a story that pretty much tells itself. Pablo Heras Casado directing the Concerto Köln.

There you go. Nicola Porpora, overture to his opera, Carlo the Bald. Baldness, not a really major theme in the 18th and 19th century operatic repertoire. Mostly it's a young woman being married off to somebody rich and unattractive. That's about 90% of it. Baldness, well, you got that. Carlo the Bald, you have Deflator Mouse. Okay, sort of. And, well, Samson and Delilah, I guess you could count. Any others? I can't think of any. Sergei Prokofiev? No. No. Relatively full head of hair right to the end. That was when, the very end of his life, 1953, that he revised this piano sonata number 5, which he had composed 30 years earlier. And in this first movement, he didn't change very much, which I suppose speaks highly of it to begin with. Beautifully played here by David Jalbert. This is Sergei Prokofiev's 1923 and then 1953 first movement of the piano sonata number 5.

It's so engaging. That is Sergei Prokofiev's fifth piano sonata, which he wrote in 1923. That was within a few years of his having left the Russia in which he grew up, which had rapidly become the Soviet Union. He left, he went to Paris, he went to America for quite a few years before eventually returning. So he wrote that while he was away. And it's kind of rhapsodic. It is a little bit sarcastic. It also feels, well, kind of like it's looking for home, as he was. The curious thing is that he later revised that piece 30 years later in the final year of his life, 1953. He went back and went over it, apparently to try to make it so that it fit more with the current restrictions of the Stalinist regime, which was about to end because Stalin died the same day as Prokofiev. Whether that worked, whether his changes made any difference in that regard, or whether it was just the experience of a great composer having lived 30 more years. Very intriguing indeed. Sergei Prokofiev. I didn't say, that's David Jalbert from his great recording of Prokofiev's piano sonatas. We heard the fifth sonata, the first movement. This comes from the Toronto-based composer Stephanie Martin. It is a setting of a biblical verse from the book of Acts, chapter 2, verse 1. There we were all in one place, is a loose translation, getting close to Don McLean in American Pie. But it is pretty much the same line, sung in Latin here by Opus 8, Dum Complerantur, a statement of community.

Ensemble Opus 8, singing music by Stephanie Martin, the Toronto-based composer, Dum Complerontur. You're listening to About Time on CBC Music. This comes from the Hungarian composer Erno von Dohnányi in a very difficult time in his life and in his nation's life, 1934. He was a very anti-fascist. He was a devout Catholic and was mortally offended by the policies of the fascist government against Jews. And he made those views very clear, which made life really difficult for him. And it's around that time that he wrote this music. It's adapted from a ballet score, which was originally a kind of Hungarian folk-themed ballet. But the title that he gave this symphonic suite taken from that score has an interesting ring to it. It's the Symphonic Minutes, which could either be the number of minutes, which is about 15 that you're about to hear, or it could be taking notes from a meeting. Much better than the symphonic seconds, which could imply very short and also perhaps not the first choice that you'd make, or symphonic hours, which we don't have time for.

0: Music by Erno von Dohnányi, the 1934 Symphonic Minutes. Great performance there by the Buffalo Philharmonic, Joanne Folletta directing. Oh, Buffalo. I feel a kinship with Buffalo, and if I weren't such a Montreal Canadiens fan since childhood, I might have cheered the other way. But to be honest, I didn't. That's the way that is. There's no question about that. Whether something is classical music or not, that's another thing.
1: Everybody thinks he knows what classical music is.
2: I've got my motor running. I'm head out on the highway.
1: But that isn't what classical music means at all. What is classical music?
0: What indeed, Leonard Bernstein? Every week, we look for music that somehow falls between the cracks, falls between the genres, or at least as they are popularly understood. So we have three examples this week. The first, I think, is beyond question. My feeling is this is classical music, even though the instruments playing it might be closer to a jazz big band from the first half of the 20th century. Written by the Dutch composer Louis Andriessen, it is a series of beautifully and artfully assembled quotes from Mozart, some of which you may recognize. The way he uses this material, although it does have a driving, fun, popular feel to it, is decidedly, I think, anyway, classical. So, M is for Man, Music, and Mozart by Louis Andriessen.

Hats off to you if you caught all those Mozart quotes. There are many of them. That is music written by Luis Andriessen, assembled by Luis Andriessen from material from Mozart. We heard, well, the opening is part of the Requiem and then the A minor piano sonata. There's a little bit of the C major piano sonata in there as well, plus many, many other little snippets artfully assembled into what I think is a thrilling musical package. Luis Andriessen, M is for Man, Music, and Mozart. And that was Jurgen Hempel with the Volharding Orchestra. In my opinion, classical music, in that it's concert music. It is an artful whole that is created from material that comes, in this case, from Mozart. You could also say that about this, although it is more spare in its use. Once again, Mozart being quoted here, the catalog aria, as it's called, from Don Giovanni. It is stretched out. For a long time, it's just a chord progression, and it decidedly has the feel of a pop song, even though I don't think it is. This is the Lyric Quartet playing Michael Nyman's In Re, Don Giovanni.

And from Michael Nyman, the quartet there, the Lyric Quartet, playing the piece called In Re Don Giovanni, which is both a play on Terry Riley's minimalist classic in C, although this one's in D, in Re, and it uses material from Don Giovanni, stretched right out. Classical music? Well, if I tell you it's Mozart's Don Giovanni, some people would say yes, but how you use it is the question. This is also Mozart, although maybe not as much as some other things might be. This is the hornist Sarah Willis, joined here by the Cuban band Sarabanda.

There you go. Sarah Willis, the hornist, accompanied by clearly an assembled band of Cuban musical friends called Sarabanda. And even her name is even in the title of the piece, cribbed closely from Ina Klein and Nacht music, which could be called a serenade. That's a Saranada Mambo, which indeed it is.

0: Is it classical? Well, okay, probably not, but it's a whole lot of fun. And that's our show for today. Thanks for joining us. My name is Tom Allen, and this has been About Time on CBC Music. You can find us here every weekday afternoon for 3 hours of music and stories. And right now it's time for news. Top of the hour, 1:30 in Newfoundland. After that, Rich Turfry and with Drive, and a great weekend ahead. My thanks, as always, to the people who help us put this show together every day, every week. Isaac Page, Sonia Harb, Carla Palmer, Mark MacArthur. Have a great weekend, and I'll see you Monday.
1: From CBC News, The World This Hour, I'm Kaz Bovin. Prime Minister Mark Carney is praising the huge contributions made to this country by Alberta. He was speaking the day after Premier Danielle Smith announced the province will hold a referendum on whether to hold a referendum on leaving Canada. Carney says Alberta is essential to our future.
2: Canada is the greatest country in the world, but it can be better, and we're working on making it better. We're working with Alberta on making it better. I look forward to working alongside Premier Smith, alongside the leader of the opposition, to build a better Alberta, build a better Canada.
1: The planned referendum will allow Alberta to start the legal process that's required to hold a different binding referendum on separation. Opinion polls have suggested the vast majority of Albertans oppose separating. Smith herself has said she supports staying with Canada. Alberta First Nations leaders are upset with Smith's decision. They say the premier appears to be ignoring their constitutional right for consultation. That's something that was laid out in a court ruling just last week. Joey Pete is Grand Chief of the Confederacy of Treaty 6 First Nations.
3: They didn't consult us regarding anything, and we've proven it in court that treaty is still living and breathing today. What I don't get is her total disregard to the First Nation.
1: And even on the pro-separation side, there's outrage over Smith's decision. David Parker, who leads one of those groups, says she betrayed her base by failing to push ahead with the original separation question. He says it's time for a new leader. Canada is boosting Ebola screening at major airports and land crossings in response to an outbreak in East Africa. Philip Lee Shannock reports.
4: The Ebola outbreak in the Democratic Republic of the Congo is spreading rapidly.
5: WHO Chief Tedros Adhanom Ghebreyesus says it's raised its risk assessment from the outbreak declared a week ago.
4: To very high at the national level, high at the regional level, and low at global level.
5: Here in Canada, Chief Public Health Officer Dr. Joss Reimer says one traveler returning from Ethiopia was isolated.
6: Out of an abundance of caution, one individual in Ontario underwent precautionary testing.
5: But that person has since tested negative. Still, Andrew Lawrence from the Canadian Border Services Agency says at all border crossings, travelers who have symptoms and have been to the region must self-identify.
7: The enhanced questioning at the ports of entry kicked in on May 20th.
5: As well, a traveler diverted to Montreal from a U.S.-bound flight is found to have no symptoms and has since returned to their point of origin. Philip Leshanock, CBC News, Toronto.
1: Ottawa says 12 Canadian activists who were detained by Israeli forces are getting urgent medical care. The group is among a flotilla of protesters who were intercepted while trying to deliver aid to Gaza. A number of those who were detained have alleged abuse at the hands of Israeli guards. One of the Canadians has told CBC News he was slashed by a soldier while trying to give prisoners water. He and others have been deported to Turkey. An Ontario judge has ruled that forcing homeless people to tear down encampments on municipal land violates their charter rights. Josette Lafleur reports.
8: We've been asking for this all along.
9: Ashley Skidema breathes a sigh of relief. She's the lawyer representing encampment residents. In court, she argued kicking people off the regionally owned property violates their charter of rights. And Justice M.R. Gibson agreed.
8: It's validating to see the court recognize the arguments that we were making.
9: The region of Waterloo has been fighting to clear the lot in order to begin work on a massive new transit hub. Down at the encampment, residents like Avery Francis say without this ruling, they would have been in a worse position.
10: I just wish we could all work together to try to clean up this community. Hopefully the government puts us in stable housing.
9: For its part, the region said it would review the decision and determine next steps in the coming days. For now, the ad hoc encampment is staying together, but its future remains uncertain. Josette Lafleur, CBC News, Kitchener, Ontario.
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0: All right, here we go with a new entry on the CBC Music Top 20 this week. It's the Womack Sisters with

Yes, that's the Womack Sisters with Chauffeur. You're listening to CBC Music. How you doing? I'm Rich Turfry. I'm here till 6 o'clock. Let's hang out. I'll play some records for you, tell you some good stories. We're pulling out the big guns today. Coming up at 5, we're going to take a deep dive into the album that was named by Rolling Stone as the greatest album of all time, What's Going On by Marvin Gaye. And coming up later on this hour, the story behind the song widely regarded as the greatest country song of all time. Right now, brand new music from the Joel Plaskett Emergency. Here's Fill in the Blanks.

That's Leith Ross with Grieving. Now, you would think that if you're running a giant company, you would make sure that all your I's are dotted and T's are crossed when doing business, that you would have a small army of lawyers to make sure that every move you make is above board. So it blows my mind every time I hear a story like this one. Dua Lipa is suing Samsung for using her image without permission. Basically, they slapped Dua's face on an ad and said, yeah, that should be fine. What on earth were they thinking? Well, Samsung issued a public statement, predictably throwing someone else under the bus, and they said that the use of Dua's image wasn't intentional. Say what? Go get your bag, Dua. Here she is now with Pretty Please. Some

taking a fond look back. That's Philana with Nostalgia. Next, from beautiful Stratford, Ontario, this is Justin Bieber with Love Song.

A group of good friends coming together for that one. Allison Russell, Joy Olotokun, and Julie Williams. You just heard No Springtime. And that brings us to the latest from Daniel Romano and the Outfit. Here's Auto Poet.

Originally from Nova Scotia, now residing in Los Angeles, that's Goldie Boutillier with Neon Nuptials. Coming up in just a few minutes, the story behind the greatest country song of all time. It's also an incredible story. It's coming right up after this one from Savannah Rae.

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2: Tell me why, baby, why, baby, why, baby, why you make me cry, baby, cry, baby.
0: After trying to find his voice for a few years, he scored his first number one hit in 1959. After 10 successful years in the business, the drinking started and things began to go downhill.

0: and he'd pass it around.
1: Toward the end of the 60s, Jones was working with a booking agency that also booked tours for singer Tammy Wynette. This meant that they crossed paths on the road frequently. Friendship turned into romance, and in 1969, Jones and Wynette were married. Wynette proved to be a positive influence on Jones. He was sober during most of their time together. As a couple, George Jones and Tammy Wynette started touring together and recording together with a producer named Billy Sherrill. Sherrill produced Wynette's first number one hit, D-I-V-O-R-C-E.
2: Our D-I-V-O-R-C-E becomes final of the day.
1: By the mid-70s, Jones started drinking again, and he was also abusing drugs, and his behavior became very erratic. It was too much for Wynette, and in 1976, she and Jones divorced.

0: 2 years later, at a time when Jones was an absolute mess and fading from the memories of country music fans, Billy Sherrill brought him a song that was written by the same team that wrote D-I-V-O-R-C-E for Tammy Wynette, Bobby Braddock, and Curly Puttman. Braddock admitted in an interview many years later that he didn't think the song was anything special when he wrote it. George Jones thought even less of it. He hated it.
1: I'm just trying to find myself before I get too old.
0: But on a fateful day in 1979, after fighting and fussing for a year and a half, it was finally time to record vocals for that song. Take one did not go well at all. Before recording take two, who should walk through the door into the studio but Tammy Wynette and her new husband?
1: Don't stop the music.
0: Jones could see them through the glass as he sang the second and final take. Sometime later, when the song was finally completed, Jones turned to Sherrill, looked him dead in the eye, and said, "No one will buy that more."

Jones was shocked when the song went to number one, and in time came to appreciate the song for turning his career around. In the same interview in which songwriter Bobby Braddock said he didn't think the song was anything special, he said this, quote, "In this instance, the artist and production elevated the song to a place it wouldn't have been otherwise. I really attribute so much of the success of this to George Jones and his producer, because after I heard it, I realized it was indeed something very special." Here's the song that is widely regarded within the country music establishment as the greatest country song of all time. This is "He Stopped Loving Her Today" by George Jones on Rearview Mirror. He said,

hope she came to see him one last time. Oh, and we all wondered if she would. And it kept running through my mind. This time, he's over her for good.

Holy Toledo, that's the great George Jones. With He Stopped Loving Her Today. Next, singer, songwriter, and expectant mother, The Weather Station. Here's Robert.

0: From CBC News, The World This Hour, I'm Kaz Bovin. Albertans are getting a chance to settle what has been a lengthy debate. Should they seek independence from Canada? A vote in the fall could lay the groundwork for a binding referendum giving Canadians a definitive answer. Janet French explains.
1: Come October, Albertans will have a decision to make on whether their province should stay a part of Canada or lay the groundwork for a binding independence referendum. Premier Danielle Smith says she wants her province to remain in Canada.
2: Now is the time for Albertans to decide whether we want to spend the time, expense, and effort pursuing separation or whether Albertans want to remain in Canada.
1: Smith says she will do everything within her power to convince Albertans to vote for the latter. Meanwhile, opposition NDP leader Nahed Nenshi says the referendum question is ridiculous. He is imploring Albertans to go to the polls and send an unambiguous message of national unity.
3: We cannot sleepwalk into this. We got to vote, and we got to vote in big, big, big numbers.
1: A court ruling disqualified a pro-separation petition last week. Smith says that means she has to ask the question differently while the province appeals that decision. Janet French, CBC News, Edmonton.
0: Police in BC say they've found the remains of a missing actor amid a homicide investigation into his disappearance. 45-year-old Stuart McLean was known for his work in series such as Virgin River and Murder in a Small Town. He was reported missing on Monday, and his body was found in Lions Bay, a community north of Vancouver where McLean lived. Police say the cause is still being investigated, but the death is believed to be an isolated incident. Canada's Foreign Affairs Minister says the 12 Canadians who were detained aboard a flotilla by Israeli forces are receiving urgent medical treatment. Anita Anand says the activists who protested the Gaza blockade suffered appalling abuse. Ahab Lotayev was one of the Canadians who was detained and later deported by Israel.
4: They wanted to pain us, humiliate us, torture us, teach us a lesson.
0: He says Israeli forces inflicted undue violence on civilians, including with knives and rubber bullets.
4: All of a sudden, you realize you're being kicked by military boots from all directions, punched from all directions. By the time you're asking what's going on, you're on the floor or your head is being banged against the wall.
0: Israeli Prime Minister Benjamin Netanyahu has condemned the mistreatment of activists, but he also defended his forces for stopping who he called terrorist supporters. The leaders of Canada and six other Western nations are condemning the expansion of illegal Jewish settlements in the West Bank. They've called on Israel to investigate and prosecute acts of violence by settlers against Palestinians. The U.S. was not among the countries who issued that condemnation. Canadian health officials are bolstering Ebola screening at key airports as a precaution. So far, an outbreak of the virus in East Africa has killed as many as 200 people, mostly in the Democratic Republic of Congo. Cases have also been reported in Uganda. Ontario health officials say one person has tested negative after they were screened due to their travel history. Joss Reimer is the chief public health officer.
5: Both the initial testing that was conducted in Ontario as well as confirmatory testing at the National Microbiology Laboratory were negative. So this is a good example of how quickly measures are activated, even when the likelihood of Ebola here in Canada is low.
0: The World Health Organization also says the global risk from Ebola remains low. We're heading into barbecue season, and if you want to toss some steaks or beef burgers on the grill, you might be paying a pretty penny. Statistics Canada says beef prices are up 12% over last year and almost 63% higher than 5 years ago. Calgary butcher shop owner Greg Keller says even with the premium prices, beef lovers are still hungry.
6: We're still 45% of our sales are beef. However, you are seeing people either buying a little less, maybe not as big a steak, maybe a little cheaper cut of meat.
0: Keller also says sales are also up for chicken and pork products, which have more stable prices. That's your World This Hour for CBC News. I'm Kaz Bovin.
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13: 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We heard from CBC Music listener Sue, who first of all suggests we take a quick listen to this one from the Backstreet Boys. Here's Hey Mr. DJ. So-

0: All right, so that's the Backstreet Boys. Stay locked in. Now, I mentioned that we heard from Sue. The note reads, I'm probably not the first millennial to think this, but I can't hear the opening chorus of Haim's 3 a.m. without subconsciously singing Hey Mr. DJ by the Backstreet Boys. Is it just me, or do you hear it too? So let's investigate and see if we do indeed hear it too, and agree with Sue that this one could be a distant cousin of that song by the Backstreet Boys you just heard. Listen for that chorus. It's Haim with 3 a.m.
1: 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Just calling to see if you're still up, but straight to voicemail.

Very exciting. Talk is back. You just heard Time Machine. You're listening to CBC Music. It's easy to think that some people have a lot of self-confidence and others don't. I don't think it's that simple. I suspect that it's at least a bit of a struggle for everyone. Some days or in some situations, you feel super confident. On another day, in another situation, maybe not so much. I can't imagine anyone feels supremely confident all the time in every possible situation. And the ups and downs are what this next song is all about. Fun fact, CBC Music favorite Soho helped out with this one in the studio. This is Claudia Bouvet with a blast of sunshine called Lonely Hearts.

Steven Sanchez with Chuck the Money, which is something that Sting is not really willing to do. There was the story recently that his former police bandmates were suing for money that they were owed, and famously, Sting has said that his kids will not see a dime of his fortune. He has told them, get yourself a J-O-B. We're going old school with this one. It's the Police with the classic Spirits in the Material World.

The aforementioned Sohan figured we should spin one. You just heard Secrets. Now, this next song is a bit complicated. I read a press release for this one, and it said that it's about a situation where there was love, but no stability, and maybe that's because one person's self-destructive tendencies made it hard for the other to fully commit to caring about them. There's metaphor, and there is imagery, and I suppose, in a sense, the idea is kind of summed up in the title of the song. This is Zach Bryan with Plastic Cigarette.

at Sarah Kay with Do You Think of Me. The great Julie Black is up next. You know, she is the youngest of nine kids, grew up in Jane and Finch in Toronto. Her musical talents were discovered when she was 19, and she was signed to a major label record deal on the spot. She received her first Juno nomination in 1997. She has racked up a ton of nominations since then. She has worked with some huge names like Nas, Destiny's Child, and Sean Paul, to name just a few. She's done a ton of work in TV and film. A few years back, CBC Music named her one of the greatest Canadian singers ever. There's nothing she can't do. And you know what? No matter how much she achieves, I always find myself thinking she's just getting started. This is the always awesome Julie Black with Half Empty.

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1: I remembered the line from the Hindu scripture, the Bhagavad Gita. Vishnu is trying to persuade the prince that he should do his duty, and to impress him, takes on his multi-armed form and says, "Now I am become death, the destroyer of worlds."

That's Daniel Caesar with Entropy. So, coming up next hour, we're going to take a deep dive into Marvin Gaye's What's Going On, widely regarded as the greatest album of all time. Last year, we did a deep dive into Janet Jackson's Rhythm Nation, and I was reminded of the true greatness of that album. In general, I was reminded of how Janet was the biggest thing going in her prime. Well, the honors keep coming for the Rhythm Nation album. This is cool. It was just inducted into the Grammy Hall of Fame. And don't forget, back on New Year's Eve, or was it New Year's Day, Janet cryptically hinted that something big was in the works for 2026. Could a new album be on the way? Wouldn't that be something? Let's celebrate the greatness of Rhythm Nation right now.

That's Ray with Skin and Bones. Guess what? That's the number one song on the CBC Music Top 20 right now. And that brings us to the number 11 song on the countdown right now. This is Good Kid with Tea Leaves.

0: That's Coeur de Pirate with A Complaint in the Wind. Marvin Gaye deep dive coming up right after the news on CBC Music.
1: From CBC News, The World This Hour, I'm Kaz Bovin.
2: My position is to stay. I believe Albertans should remain in Canada.
1: Alberta Premier Danielle Smith says she wants her province to stay a part of Canada, and she will do everything in her power to convince Albertans to want the same. That comes one day after she announced that her province will hold a referendum toward another referendum on separation.
2: I believe Canada is working better every day, and that it can work even better in the future if we keep fighting together to keep Alberta and Canada forever strong and free.
1: The premier says she is honoring the choice of hundreds of thousands

0: thousands of Albertans who she says want to settle the debate. Well, Smith's decision has provoked a lot of reaction, including from Prime Minister Mark Carney, as well as opposition leader Pierre Poilievre. David Thurton has the details.
1: Canada's working. We're working in a spirit of cooperative federalism to make the country better. We're renovating the country as we go, and Alberta being at the center of that is essential.
2: Prime Minister Mark Carney's first comments after the Alberta government announced a referendum on a referendum.
3: The additional question will be, should Alberta remain a province of Canada, or should the government of Alberta commence the legal process required under the Canadian Constitution?
2: Premier Danielle Smith broke the news Thursday. Her cabinet still needs to approve the question's actual wording. But as the five-month yes or no campaign kicks off, Carney says he will work with the premier and opposition leader Pierre Poilievre.
4: Conservatives love Canada. I love Canada. We're going to fight for a united Canada every day in every way.
2: Political rivals working to keep the country together. David Thurton, CBC News, Ottawa.
0: The owner of two dogs that killed a boy in Edmonton 2 years ago has been found guilty of criminal negligence causing death. An Alberta judge said Crystal McDonald could have done more to protect the boy who was staying at her home. 11-year-old Cash Grist was killed when two cane corsos attacked him while he was visiting his father, who was McDonald's roommate at the time. The dogs had previously injured two people. Canada is boosting screening at major airports and land crossings in response to the Ebola outbreak in East Africa. The virus has killed nearly 200 people and infected hundreds more. But health officials say the risk to Canadians remains low. Philip Leshanak reports.
5: The Ebola outbreak in the Democratic Republic of the Congo is spreading rapidly.
6: WHO Chief Tedros Adhanom Ghebreyesus says it's raised its risk assessment from the outbreak declared a week ago.
5: To very high at the national level, high at the regional level, and low at global level.
6: Here in Canada, Chief Public Health Officer Dr. Joss Reimer says one traveler returning from Ethiopia was isolated.
7: Out of an abundance of caution, one individual in Ontario underwent precautionary testing.
6: But that person has since tested negative. Still, Andrew Lawrence from the Canadian Border Services Agency says at all border crossings, travelers who have symptoms and have been to the region must self-identify.
8: The enhanced questioning at the ports of entry kicked in on May 20th.
6: As well, a traveler diverted to Montreal from a U.S.-bound flight has found to have no symptoms and has since returned to their point of origin. Philip Leshanock, CBC News, Toronto.
0: NATO foreign ministers have met in Sweden ahead of a leaders' summit later this year. U.S. Secretary of State Marco Rubio has departed, calling the talks productive. And while there, he was asked about negotiations to end the war with Iran, which Tehran has said have seen progress.
9: There's been some progress. I wouldn't exaggerate it. I wouldn't diminish it. There's more work to be done, but look, yeah, there's been some, you know, and that's a good sign. I'm glad they said that. We're not there yet. I hope we get there. The president would prefer to do a good deal.
0: Today, Iran's foreign ministry also said there are still deep and significant differences between the U.S. and Iran. And U.S. President Donald Trump's National Intelligence Director, Tulsi Gabbard, has resigned. In a letter, she says she must leave office to help her husband deal with bone cancer. Gabbard is Trump's fourth cabinet secretary to leave, following Pam Bondi, Kristi Noem, and Lori Chavez de Rimmer. That's your World This Hour. For CBC News, I'm Kaz Bovan.
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12: What's Going On by Marvin Gaye, released May 21st, 1971. This is the album that Rolling Stone named the greatest album of all time. This world-changing album opens with its title track. Now, I could spend an hour talking about this one song alone. So many great stories. But I'll give you one short and sweet one. No saxophone part was written for this song, but on the day of recording, sax player Eli Fontaine happened to be there in the studio. Marvin wanted to hear what Eli could add, and so he played the song and asked him to play along. Now, what Fontaine didn't realize is that tape was rolling at the time. Marvin played back the recording, loved what he heard, and said so, to which Fontaine replied, "No, wait, I was just goofing around." And Marvin said, "Well, you goof around exquisitely. Thank you." And that was that. Listen for the sax. Here we go. What's going on?

Marvin Gaye with What's Going On, the title track from the greatest album of all time, according to Rolling Stone magazine. That song was recorded as a one-off, basically, in June of 1970. When Motown boss Berry Gordy heard it, he flat out refused to release it as a single. He thought it was not a hit and that it would ruin Marvin Gaye's career. Long story short, it was released behind Berry Gordy's back somehow and became Motown's biggest hit ever. Proven wrong. Gordy later tracked Marvin down, looking for a full-length album to follow up. Now, that meeting rubbed Marvin the wrong way because of Gordy's initial resistance to the single. But Gordy knew how to get through to him. I'll explain that in a second. Let's get back to the record. Track two, here's What's Happening, Brother.

0: Flying High in the Friendly Sky by Marvin Gaye from the album What's Going On, named the greatest album of all time by Rolling Stone magazine. So I mentioned that Berry Gordy wanted a full-length follow-up album from Marvin after being surprised and proven wrong by the success of the What's Going On single. Marvin wanted to tell him to stick it where the sun don't shine, but Gordy knew how to push Marvin's buttons. He said, "I bet that you can't deliver me an album in 30 days. Now, Marvin was one of those guys to never turn down a bet, and the money offered must have been pretty hefty because he went straight to work, pulling 12-hour days for a month and delivering the album just in the nick of time. How much money Marvin won in that bet has never been revealed. Let's get back to the record. What's going on? Track 4, here's Save the Children.
1: I just want to ask a question. Who really cares? Save a world in despair.

0: 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Who really cares? Who's willing to try?
1: Who is willing to try?
0: To save a world?
1: To save a world
0: that's destined to die.

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1: It fills me with sorrow.
0: Little children today.
1: Children today.
0: Really gonna suffer tomorrow.
1: Really suffer tomorrow. Oh,
0: what a shame.
1: What a shame.
0: Such a bad way to live.

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1: Live life for the children. Oh, for the children.
0: You see, let's save the children. Let's save all the children.

That one was conceived as a follow-up to What's Going On and was released as a single in the UK only. You just heard Save the Children. We're taking a deep dive into Marvin Gaye's masterpiece, What's Going On. This album is hugely influential in a musical sense, that goes without saying, but Marvin also proved to be a fashion influencer back in 1971 when this album came out. Marvin had taken to wearing knit wool hats at the time, you know, like a toque, basically. What people didn't know is that he was doing it to cover up a bald spot. But Marvin was pretty much seen as the coolest person in the world at this point, and soon young people everywhere started wearing them as a fashion statement. Apparently, Marvin got quite the kick out of that. Let's get back to the record. This one's called God is Love.

exploring one of the most acclaimed records of all time. 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

That one was a top 10 hit in Canada in the summer of 1971. You just heard Marvin Gaye's Lament for the Environment, Mercy, Mercy Me. It's been said many times, it really is bonkers how relevant this record still is 50 years later. Quick note, the bass in the song you just heard was played by the man widely regarded as the greatest bass player of all time, James Jamerson. He was a member of the Funk Brothers, Motown's in-house band. The story goes that Jamerson recorded many of his parts late one night after playing a gig in a blues club. He had many drinks that night, and when he got to the studio, he was so drunk that he kept falling off his chair. Most of his parts were recorded as he played, laying flat on his back. That is bananas. Moving on. What's going on? Track 7, here's Right On.

That's Holy Holy by Marvin Gaye from the masterpiece What's Going On, released in May of 1971. Now, this next song was worked up as an instrumental initially, and there was a bit of a struggle coming up with lyrics and a title. Marvin and his co-writer James Nix Jr. did some woodshedding late into the night, bouncing ideas off one another, and bit by bit, the song started taking shape. But by the time they called it a night, they still didn't have a title. The next morning, Nix was reading the newspaper, and he found that the title he was looking for in the headline of a story about the plight of a black neighborhood in Detroit. Here is Inner City Blues.

It's Marvin Gaye with Inner City Blues, another classic that pretty much wraps up our deep dive into the masterpiece, What's Going On, released in May of 1971, the album that Rolling Stone listed at number one on their list of the 500 greatest albums of all time. Now, this album was remastered and re-released in 2002 with a few bonus songs, including this alternative version of the song, God is Love. Check it out.

0: It's Marvin Gaye with the alternate version of God is Love, which appeared on the 2002 remastered version of the album. And in fact, there were two bonus songs on that reissue of the album. Here's the other one. This is the originals with Sad Tomorrows.
1: Flying high in the friendly sky without leaving the ground.

The Originals, Sad Tomorrows. And that pretty much gives you the full picture on Marvin Gaye's masterpiece, What's Going On, from 1971. We still have a little time left on the clock, so let's dig into some other Marvin Gaye classics. The follow-up to What's Going On came out a year and a half later, and it's the soundtrack to a film called Trouble Man. It's really, really good, and I was thrilled to find a 7-inch single, the 45, for the song that you will hear next, which comes from that soundtrack. This song is killer. It's Marvin Gaye with T Plays It Cool.

How would you even describe the vibe or mood of that song? Pretty mysterious. I love it. So funky, too. That's Marvin Gaye with T Plays It Cool. Now, I have another classic for you. This one was a number one hit on the Billboard Hot 100 in September of 1973, later knocked off the top spot by We're an American Band by Grand Funk Railroad. And by the way, this one was at the center of that whole controversy a few years ago with Ed Sheeran, where he was sued not once but twice by Marvin Gaye's estate, saying that one of his songs, Thinking Out Loud, hewed a little too close to this one. Here's the classic Let's But Twice by Marvin Gaye's estate, saying that one of his songs, Thinking

0: Classics galore. The late, great Marvin Gaye. Let's get it on. I gotta give a couple of shout-outs. First of all, to senior producer Jeanette Cabral. Another shout-out to producer Mehdi Alborelli. Until we take our next deep dive, my name is Rich Turfry.
1: From CBC News, The World This Hour, I'm Kaz Boivin. Albertans are getting a chance to settle what has been a lengthy debate. Should they seek independence from Canada? A vote in the fall could lay the groundwork for a binding referendum giving Canadians a definitive answer. Janet French explains.
2: Come October, Albertans will have a decision to make on whether their province should stay a part of Canada or lay the groundwork for a binding independence referendum. Premier Danielle Smith says she wants her province to remain in Canada.
3: Now is the time for Albertans to decide whether we want to spend the time, expense, and effort pursuing separation or whether Albertans want to remain in Canada.
2: Smith says she will do everything within her power to convince Albertans to vote for the latter. Meanwhile, opposition NDP leader Nahed Nenshi says the referendum question is ridiculous. He is imploring Albertans to go to the polls and send an unambiguous message of national unity.
4: We cannot sleepwalk into this. We got to vote, and we got to vote in big, big, big numbers.
2: A court ruling disqualified a pro-separation petition last week. Smith says that means she has to ask the question differently while the province appeals that decision.